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1: 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He's on the way. He's on the way.

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1: This is Al Brooks shooting over the weekend in our community. Young black males and maybe even young black females. Where are our parents these days? What are we saying to our children? What are you saying to your grandchildren? What are you saying to your neighbor's children? This has got to stop. But just by saying it's got to stop is not enough. So each one of us, each family, each neighbor, those of us in our African American community in particular, we've got to end up saying this and doing this and acting upon this. Work with the police, prosecutor's office, the courts, and anyone who will help us to save us from us. This is Al Brooks.
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3: This is Al Brooks. Shootings over the weekend in our community. Young black males and maybe even young black females. Where are our parents these days? What are we saying to our children? What are you saying to your grandchildren? What are you saying to your neighbor's children? This has got to stop. But just by saying it's got to stop is not enough. For each one of us, each family, each neighbor, those of us in our African American community in particular, we've got to end up saying this and doing this and acting upon this. Work with the police, prosecutor's office, the court, and anyone who will help us to save us from us. This is Al Brooks.
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1: Thank you, thank you, thank you, Brother Alvin, and hello, Azusa. We have come this far by faith. Go back with me to the Woodlawn Park Church of God in Christ in San Diego, California, where we used to march in every Sunday morning singing this song. We've come this far by faith.

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1: I asked my big brother to come and help me with this one.

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1: This is Al Brooks. Shootings over the weekend in our community. Young black males and maybe even young black females. Where are our parents these days? What are we saying to our children? What are you saying to your grandchildren? What are you saying to your neighbor's children? This has got to stop. But just by saying it's got to stop is not enough. So each one of us, each family, each neighbor, those of us in our African American community in particular, we've got to end up saying this and doing this and acting upon this. Work with the police, prosecutor's office, the courts, and anyone who will help us to save us from us. This is Al Brooks.
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1: 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Say it again. 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

0: 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Oh, yeah.
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Somebody said, why

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1: This is Al Brooks. Shootings over the weekend in our community. Young black males and maybe even young black females. Where are our parents these days? What do we send to our children? What do you send to your grandchildren? What do you send to your neighbor's children? This has got to stop. But just by saying it's got to stop is not enough. For each one of us, each family, each neighbor, those of us in our African American community in particular, we've got to end up saying this and doing this and acting upon this. Work with the police, prosecutor's office, the courts, and anyone who will help us to save us from us. This is Al Brooks.
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I'd like to talk to you this evening. I'd like to talk to you about getting on when things are not going quite so well. Like this morning, I woke up

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1: Thank you, God, for giving us our identity in you. 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
1: This is Al Brooks. Shootings over the weekend in our community. Young black males and maybe even young black females. Where are our parents these days? What are we saying to our children? What are you saying to your grandchildren? What are you saying to your neighbor's children? This has got to stop. But just by saying it's got to stop is not enough. For each one of us, each family, each neighbor, those of us in our African-American community in particular, we've got to end up saying this and doing this and acting upon this. Work with the police, prosecutor's office, the courts, and anyone who will help us to save us from us. This is Al Brooks.
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1: This is Al Brooks. Shootings over the weekend in our community. Young black males and maybe even young black females. Where are our parents these days? What are we saying to our children? What are you saying to your grandchildren? What are you saying to your neighbor's children? This has got to stop. But just by saying it's got to stop is not enough. For each one of us, each family, each neighbor, those of us in our African-American community in particular, we've got to end up saying this and doing this and acting upon this. Work with the police, prosecutor's office, the courts, and anyone who will help us to save us from us. This is Al Brooks.
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1: This is Al Brooks. Shootings over the weekend in our community. Young black males and maybe even young black females. Where are our parents these days? What do we send to our children? What do you send to your grandchildren? What do you send to your neighbor's children? This has got to stop. But just by saying it's got to stop is not enough. For each one of us, each family, each neighbor, those of us in our African American community in particular, we've got to end up saying this and doing this and acting upon this. Work with the police, prosecutor's office, the courts, and anyone who will help us to save us from us. This is Al Brooks.
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4: This is Al Brooks. Shootings over the weekend in our community. Young black males and maybe even young black females. Where are our parents these days? What are we saying to our children? What are you saying to your grandchildren? What are you saying to your neighbor's children? This has got to stop. But just by saying it's got to stop is not enough. For each one of us, each family, each neighbor, those of us in our African American community in particular, we've got to end up saying this and doing this and acting upon this. Work with the police, prosecutor's office, the courts, and anyone who will help us to save us from us. This is Al Brooks.
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1: This is Al Brooks. Shootings over the weekend in our community. Young black males and maybe even young black females. Where are our parents these days? What are we saying to our children? What are you saying to your grandchildren? What are you saying to your neighbor's children? This has got to stop. But just by saying it's got to stop is not enough. So each one of us, each family, each neighbor, those of us in our African-American community in particular, we've got to end up saying this and doing this and acting upon this. Work with the police, prosecutor's office, the courts, and anyone who will help us to save us from us. This is Al Brooks.
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3: 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A Kansas City native, Edwards from Kansas City to Hollywood. 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

the song just simply says, if he doesn't do anything else, he's already done enough. Bishop Brown wrote this song for me. Hallelujah.

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1: This is Al Brooks. Shootings over the weekend in our community. Young black males and maybe even young black females. Where are our parents these days? What do we send to our children? What do you send to your grandchildren? What do you send to your neighbor's children? This has got to stop. But just by saying it's got to stop is not enough. For each one of us, each family, each neighbor, those of us in our African American community in particular, we've got to end up saying this and doing this and acting upon this. Work with the police, prosecutor's office, the courts, and anyone who will help us to save us from us. This is Al Brooks.
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1: This is Al Brooks. Shootings over the weekend in our community. Young black males and maybe even young black females. Where are our parents these days? What are we saying to our children? What are you saying to your grandchildren? What are you saying to your neighbor's children? This has got to stop. But just by saying it's got to stop is not enough. So each one of us, each family, each neighbor, those of us in our African American community in particular, we've got to end up saying this and doing this and acting upon this. Work with the police, prosecutor's office, the courts, and anyone who will help us to save us from us. This is Al Brooks.
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1: 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And we don't have to work for your approval. 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
1: This is Al Brooks. Shootings over the weekend in our community. Young black males and maybe even young black females. Where are our parents these days? What do we send to our children? What do you send to your grandchildren? What do you send to your neighbor's children? This has got to stop. But just by saying it's got to stop is not enough. For each one of us, each family, each neighbor, those of us in our African American community in particular, we've got to end up saying this and doing this and acting upon this. Work with the police, prosecutor's office, the courts, and anyone who will help us to save us from us. This is Al Brooks.
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Or you can listen on YouTube as well, directly on YouTube. And last but not least, you could always listen to us and play it back on the GBFIC app, which you could find on the Play Store and the Apple App Store. Today, I'd like to talk to you specifically. I'd like to prophesy to you today. And hopefully, you have your spiritual ears on and your spirit mind open to receive, because this is the season where God is moving. I do want to remind you to go back and watch a couple of the messages that have gone forth for the month of July so far. You had July 5th and 12th. It was And do you know how big my God is? Part one and part two. And then we started, Prophetess started the I am anointed. I am anointed. So those two are available. Those three messages are available to you. You can go watch those on YouTube. You can watch them on GBFIC's app. And also, don't forget to come back and watch this or listen to this. God bless you. I'd like to go with, if you could go with me for a moment, to the book of Haggai. The book of Haggai. I'd like to prophesy a little bit. Now, you got to be listening with your prophetic ears, listening with your prophetic ears. I see you, Elder Park. I see you, Sister Anna. I see you, Sister Mariah. I see you, Dr. O. I see you on Facebook, those that are watching and listening. Just give me a thumbs up. Let me know you're there. I want to talk to you specifically. I want to prophesy to you. If you could just raise your hands and be in a position to receive, because as soon as I read this, I see you, Minister Kiar. As soon as I read this, you're going to say why, you're going to see why I am saying it to you. The executive producer right there in the radio studio, I want you to receive this as well. In the seventh month, in the 1 20th day of the month, came the word of the Lord by the prophet Haggai, saying, I come to talk to you today. Today is the 1 20th day of the seventh month in the United States right now. So this is July 21st, and this prophecy, of course, it's the seventh Jewish month. It's later in the year, but I want you to take it for you right now. God is speaking something to you right now. There is something that God is going to do for you right now, and it is now. In the seventh month, in the 1 20th day, that's the 21st day, came the word of the Lord by the prophet Haggai, saying, I'm speaking, God, right now. I'm not Haggai, but I am your prophet of the moment. In this last next 23 minutes, God, you are doing it, and I'm telling you what God is going to do. Speak now to Zerubbabel. This is to the word to the prophet. Speak now to Zerubbabel, the son of Shealtiel, the governor of Judah, and to Joshua, the son of Jehozadak, the high priest, and to the residue of the people. I'm preaching right now to the residue of the people. You might not be a high priest. You might not even be a governor, but I come to tell you that you are definitely in the residue of the people. God is saying in this season that you are the residue of the people.
God is telling you in this season that there is something that he wants you to see, something that he wants you to hear. There is something that he wants you to receive. There is something that he wants to give. He wants to be there for you in a mighty way. I need you to understand there's something God is trying to tell you today, and I want you to receive it. There is something that God is trying to show you today, and I want you to receive it. There is something God wants to restore in your life, and I want you to receive it. If I don't get anything to you, just know that on July 21st, my brothers and my sisters, my radio family, I want you to understand that God is saying something to you. You are the residue of the people. You saw what you looked like back in the day. Let me not get ahead. Let me go ahead and read because this is prophesying. Let me just get to this. Who is left among you that saw this house in its first glory? Let me just tell you that a house could be many things. It could be the church. In this case, it's the temple, the Lord's temple. But in this case, it could be the church, it could be your home, or it could be your body, because your body is the temple of the Holy Ghost. Your body can be a house. It houses the glory. It houses the Holy Spirit. It houses the Ruach HaKodesh. It houses the Pneuma of God. It houses. So it could be talking about you. You're the residue of the people. It could be talking about how you used to look when you was younger. How you used to. Y'all not gonna talk to me. How you used to look when you were thin. You were 50 pounds lighter. Your eyes worked, your arms worked, your legs worked, but you feel like right now it don't feel like that. I know it don't, because I'm where you're at. I don't look like I used to look 50 years ago. I don't look like how I used to look 20 years ago. I don't look like how I used to look over there. You know what God is saying in this season. So who left among you saw this house in her first glory? And how do you see it now? Is it not in your eyes in comparison of it as nothing? If you know what I know, you could just touch your wheel, touch the radio, touch your iPad, touch your device, and just say, that is how I feel right now. I don't move as fast as I used to move. I don't walk as fast as I used to walk. I don't talk as fast as I used to talk. My house don't look as good as it used to look. My church is being restored. I know Glory Bible Fellowship has been restored, and we could talk. We are the restored temple. But I'm talking to you. There's something about your personal temple that needs to be restored. There's something about your personal temple that needs to be restored. Some of us have let our temple get in decay just by not doing what God has called us to do, and that was do the work. I want you to understand there's work in order to continue to build your temple. I need you to understand where I'm going with this. Somebody that is not as getting up as early as they used to get up. They're not moving as swift as they used to move. They're not being able to as limber as they used to be limber. But I'm telling you that in this season, God not only is going to restore you, but he's going to make you better than you were. I wish I had some help up in here. I wish I had some help up in here. I have about another 17 minutes to break this down for you. Let's see what it says. It says, yet is it not in your eyes in comparison as it as nothing? Yet now be strong, O Zerubbabel. I feel my help coming from the Lord. O Zerubbabel, saith the Lord, and be strong, O Joshua, son of Jehozadak, the high priest. And be strong,
all you people of the land, said the Lord. Just raise your hand and say, I'm one of those. I'm one of those. I'm being strong right now. You might move as a governor. You might move as a high priest. But I'm telling you that no matter what, you're in that number because you are the people of the land. Now, I believe that this is a season where Yeshua is going to restore his people. He's bringing you up. He's bringing you up. He's bringing you up. If you have a time, this is a season where you need to sow a seed to GBFIC. I don't care. 72, 11, $7.21. 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It is July 21st, the seventh month into 20th day. 20th day plus one. Actually, this is a Feast of Tabernacles prophecy where God is saying that the tabernacle is going to be restored. I'm telling you right now, your personal tabernacle is going to be restored. Your body is gonna be restored. Your mind is gonna be restored. But God gives a prescription here, and I want you to understand that God is saying something so powerful that he broke this down and he gave you a four-letter word. The four-letter word is not a curse word, but in some environments it might be. The four-letter word is not a curse word, but in some places it might be. I come to tell you that the four-letter word that God gave you as the prescription to receiving this miracle is work. Let me read the text again. Yet now be strong, O Zerubbabel, said the Lord, and be strong, O Joshua, son of Jehozadak, the high priest, and be strong, all you people of the land, saith the Lord, and work. The Bible says it clear. There is something about restoration for you. I'm talking to somebody who thinks they're going to lose 100 pounds, but ain't doing no work. I think their financial house is going to be in order, but they're not doing their work. They think their personal house is going to be in order, but they're not doing any work. God is saying in this season, you need to step up and do some work to get that healing done, to do some work to get that breakthrough done, to get that work to get that stuff done. God is saying there is work about that you need to do, work that you need to have, work that needs to be restored, work that needs to come up. Your workload needs to be built. You need to work. Tell your neighbor, I need to work. I need to work. I need to work. This is a work of the Lord. This is a work to rebuild. This is a work to do healing. That seed needs to come up right now and sow the seed of work.

something about doing the work that the Lord has you to do. There is something that God is getting ready to do in your life, and he wants you to start to do some work to get it done. If you have anything in understanding, you just give God a thumbs up and say, God, I'm about to work. I'm about to work. I'm about to work. Let me go ahead and move on. Let me move on. For I am with you. This is the confidence that I need you to understand, that not only do you need to work, not only do you need to do some things differently, not only do you need to change your behavior, God is saying in this season that he is with you while you're doing it. You're not doing it in your strength. You're doing it in his strength. You're weak, but with him, you're strong. Appointed for this, but God says, now I'm with you. So just like Moses, he had a speech impediment, but with God, God was able to use him to free a nation. I'm telling you right now, Paul was killing Christians, but when God got a hold of him on the glory road to Damascus, he began to preach the word like never before. God is about to put you to work, my brothers and my sisters. God is about to give you your workload, give you your assignment, and that assignment is to rebuild his temple, to rebuild your house, and to rebuild your personal temple, which is you. God is saying in this season, you're about to go to work. You're about to go to work, and he's with you while you're doing it. He said, while I'm with you, it's not just me. I'm saying I'm the Lord of hosts. I am the Lord of God's army. I will put an army of angels to work on your behalf. Woo. Somebody better shout hallelujah. I feel the anointing. And God is saying it in this season. You need to work. But there's a ram in the bush, my brothers and my sisters. There's a ram in the bush, my radio family. God is with you, and he brought an army. Woo! He brought an army of angels. He brought an army of angels. Let's keep reading. For thus says the Lord of hosts, yet once it is a little while, and I will shake the heavens and the earth and the sea and the dry land. He said, in a little while. Oh, let me. According to the word, I apologize. I got to go back to five. According to the word that I covenanted with you when you came out of Egypt. This is the same word God gave you when you came out of the world. This is the same word God gave you when you stop living like sin. This is the same world. This is the same word God gave you when you stop being a slave to sin. This is the same word that God gave you on the cross when he saved you. This is the same word that God gave you that when he saved you from yourself. This is the same God that when he took you out of Egypt, when he taught your forefathers out of Egypt, when he took you from your place of sin to your place of sanctification. This is the same word. God is saying that his spirit still remain with you. Fear not. I know sometimes you feel alone. I know sometimes you feel like nobody's hearing you. I know sometimes it feels like you can't be heard. But God is saying in this season that he is with you and you have no fear. I will destroy the enemy before you. God is getting ready to send you an earthquake. God is getting ready to send you an earthquake. Let me say that again. God is getting ready to send you an earthquake. Sometimes it takes a shakening. Sometimes it takes a shakening, my brothers and my sisters, to shake you out of yourself, to get that dirt off of you, to get that world off of you, to get that old stuff off of you. There's a shakening happening right now. If you don't get anything, get to know that there's a shakening happening right now. I believe that in this season, there is a shakening happening right now. I

0: want you to understand how God is moving in your life. I want you to understand what God is getting ready to do in your life. Just like when Paul was in the inner jail. When Paul was in the inner jail, God sent an earthquake, and but he had work to still do. And that work was being an evangelist to get that family saved. Go to me. You need to go to Acts 16 to read that story. God is saying that even if he gets you free right now, there is something that you have to do. There's some work that you need to do. There is a, God is sending you an earthquake, but that earthquake opens up the door for you to improve the kingdom. There's a work that needs to go for you to heal yourself and heal the kingdom. God is saying in this season, I want you to know that this is a July 21st anointed message. This is a message for the seventh month and the 1 and 20th day. If you're listening, you just give God a shout hallelujah. If you are in your car and you're driving to work, just know that you received a blessing. If you're at work, why don't you just share this radio broadcast and just say, God, I receive it. I receive it. I receive it. Don't you know that your temple's getting bigger? Don't you know that your heart is getting bigger? Don't you know your finances are getting bigger? I've proved that biblically in a minute. Don't you know that your love is getting bigger? Don't you know your peace is getting bigger? Don't you know that God is getting ready to grow to restore your temple? I got about 5.5 minutes, and I want to spend this last moment talking about what God is getting ready to do. Here we go. Verses 6 through 9. Haggai 2. For thus says the Lord of hosts, thus says God, the Lord of angel army. Yet once it is a little while, and I will shake the heavens and the earth and the sea and the dry land. Doesn't leave anything out. God is going to shake the heavens on your behalf. That means the whatever the heavens is got hold on, he's shaking it so it comes down. I wish somebody had an understanding of that. God is shaking the heavens so that it's raining blessings. He's shaking the heavens so it's raining healing. He's shaking the heavens so that it's raining deliverance. He's shaking the heavens so it's raining breakthrough. He's shaking the heavens so he's raining increase. He's shaking the heavens so he's raining pain relief. He's shaking the heavens so it's raining debt relief. He's shaking the heavens so that whatever is in the heavens is being released right now. And whatever needs to come from the earth, but whatever needs to bud up out of the earth, whatever needs to bud up out of the earth, whatever needs to come out of the water, fishes with coins in their mouth are coming out the water. Fishes with coins in their mouth is coming out the water. Fishes is coming out the water. And the dry land, I believe God is saying it in this season, the dry land is being broken up and being fertile again. Somebody needs fertility to come back in their life. God is saying fertility is on its way. You're no longer being dry land. He's breaking the fallow ground, and the fallow ground is being broken up for you. God is doing a new thing in your life, and is being restored right now. And he's saying, I will shake all the nations, and the desire of all nations shall come. In the 3 minutes, I will fill this house with glory. If you don't get anything today, get an understanding that on July 21st, God is going to fill your personal house with glory. On July 21st, he's going to fill all his church houses with glory. On July 21st, today, he is filling your personal temple, you, with glory. Glory is happening, hitting your body. Glory is hitting your mind. Glory is hitting his spirit that's in you. Glory is going to, is doing something right now. You are the glorified body of the Lord. It says it, Romans 8 says, in this present time, it cannot be compared to what you've been dealing with, compared to what the glory shall show up in you. And that glory that is showing up in you is right now. In this last 2 minutes, my brothers and my sisters, I come to tell you, my radio family, that the glory is showing up right now. The glory is showing up right now. There is something that God is going to do in your life that you never had can't imagine. And God is saying that promotion is coming. God is saying that new house is coming. God is saying the restoration of your body is coming. God is saying that glory is showing up. I want you to understand what God is doing in this life. God is saying the glory is going to fill this house. The silver is mine and the gold is mine, said the Lord of hosts. The glory of this latter house shall be greater than of the former house. Some of you remember how you used to look in high school. God is saying in this season, you're going to look better than you looked at when you were in high school. God is saying that you, when you were in your 20s, God is saying that you're going to look better than how you looked in your 20s. God is saying that you remember how you used to live carefree financially. God is saying you're going to live debt-free financially. In this last minute, my brothers and my sisters, my sons and my daughters, God is saying that the glory of this latter house shall be greater than that of the former house, says the Lord of hosts. And in this place, I prophesying right now on July 21st, you shall receive the peace of God, the peace of God that passes all understanding. In this last 30 seconds, I decree in the atmosphere, God said, decree a thing and it shall be established. I decree right now that you shall have supernatural peace in this place right now. Peace in your church, peace in your house, peace in your body, in Jesus' name, because Jesus is Lord.
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1: Hello there, my brother and sister. I'm your host, the Reverend James Palmer, and this is the Open Door Broadcast, where we bring to you the best in gospel quartet music today. Amen. Today's show is brought to us by our soul seer, Sister Georgia Lambert, Lula Hawkins, Lucretia Reed, Peyton Poindexter, Lenina Palmer, Joseph Palmer, Latasha Palmer, of course, that's my lovely wife, Reverend Leroy Kimber, Deacon Clifton, and Deidre Lee, Coleman Ray of Memphis, Tennessee, Dr. C.W. Ray of Leland, Mississippi. Yes, that is hometown, y'all. The Lawrence A. Jones and Son of Funeral Chapel. Of course, the King James Promotion and the King James Taxi Service. Amen. My brother and sister, it's that time, church time. Come on in here, y'all.

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But I want the church to know tonight I'm not gonna turn around. I've been on this journey for 36 years. And I'm not tired yet. In fact, we're gonna sing a song in a few minutes that said, I don't feel no ways tired. But every time somebody asks me and said, what you gonna do after 36 years?

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1: All right, my brothers and sisters, the doors of the church is open. Yes, ma'am. Yes, sir. It's indeed open for you and for yours. Oh, my brothers and sisters, I just got in my spirit right now today in the words of thank you, Lord. Amen. Have you ever took time out today to say, Lord, I thank you for all that you are doing for me in my life? Amen. How many of you today that says that? Amen. My brothers and sisters, aren't you thankful for what God has been doing for you? Amen. He brought you from a mighty long way. Ain't that right? Amen. He picked you up, turn you all around. Oh, Lord have mercy. I'm getting happy already, y'all. You plant your feet on solid ground. Good God Almighty. God is so wonderful. He is so good. He is so kind to us. Amen. He been better to us than we've been to ourselves. Amen. My brothers and sisters, y'all know how it is with us. Y'all know we love us some us, don't we? Amen. Yes, sir. Yes, man. We love us some us. Good God Almighty. My brothers and sisters, for those of you out there going through the storm right now, amen, just lift up your bow down here and look towards the hill that which cometh all of our help. My brothers and sisters, all of our help come from God. He is sending down blessings each and every day of our life. No matter what you're going through, amen, don't worry about it, because God will take care of you. Amen. Y'all remember that song of old, don't you? Say, he may not come when you want him to, but he always on time. Amen. My mind keep on rolling, y'all. Amen. Remember the other songwriter said he's an on-time God. Yes, he is. Oh, Lord have mercy. I told y'all I'm happy up in here. Amen. My brothers and sisters, I got to go. But I want y'all to know we should take time out right now. Say, Lord, I thank you. Thank you for all what you have done for me. Thank you for being good to me. Thank you for never leaving me nor forsaking me. Thank you for being my God. Thank you for loving me like no other. Oh, Lord have mercy. God bless you. God bless you, my brothers and sisters. I gotta go, but I want you to know that God's still in control. Amen. God bless you. I love y'all. You hear?
0: I've enjoyed myself, and I hope that you've enjoyed yours. How many believe God is able to answer prayer? For all the people that came, my heart goes out for you. I want you to continue to pray for this country, boy. I have one more little thing I'd like to say for you.

Jeffrey. Lead it. 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Come here, Jeff. Quiet down, fella. Jeff, I want you to stand right over on the foyer. See that young man sitting right there on the front? Get on over there. I want you to look right at him, Jeff. And I want you to sing for that young man. And you better not get in no hurry with him. And I mean you better sing too. Gino, you sang baritone. See that lady that's sitting in black and red up in that seat right there? I want you to sing some baritone like they used to sing many years ago. Move on over there, move on over there. And I want you to look right at her too. And I don't want you to let Jeff outsang you neither. You hear me? Robert? Did y'all like Robert? Stand right there, Robert. You got a whole lot of them to sing to. And you better not let Jeffrey and Gino outsang you. Because see, they try to outsang you. Don't let them do that thing. Larry, I want y'all to quiet that music down so the jazz can hear. Because I want y'all to sing this like they used to do before we got these guitars and things. Lord, I go. I want y'all to take y'all time. Jeff.

Well, now, my brothers and sisters, my time is up and I must go. But I want you guys to know that I will be back with you all real, real soon. Hey, man, for those of you out there in radio land like to be associated to this here ministry, all you got to do is give me a call or a text. If you like to cash at me, you can do that at King James 712. Amen. The K and the J is capitalized. God bless you. Love you always.

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4: This is Al Brooks. Shootings over the weekend in our community. Young black males and maybe even young black females. Where are our parents these days? What are we saying to our children? What are you saying to your grandchildren? What are you saying to your neighbor's children? This has got to stop. But just by saying it's got to stop is not enough. So each one of us, each family, each neighbor, those of us in our African American community in particular, we've got to end up saying this and doing this and acting upon this. Work with the police, prosecutor's office, the courts, and anyone who will help us to save us from us. This is Al Brooks.
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1: Hi, this is Mike Carter, President and CEO of Carter Broadcast Group. What are we doing to each other, Kansas City? 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We're going to have to do something to end this violence. 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We have to live, Kansas City. We have to live.
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But God, I don't feel anything. But I

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1: God bless you and God keep you is my prayer. This is Bill Fisher. I want to bring a message today. Let Jesus abide. Let Jesus abide. Stay connected. Stay connected. You got to stay connected to the vine. Stay connected. That's what you got to do. As the scripture says, I am the vine, and my Father is the husband. Every branch in me that brings not fruit, he taketh away. And every branch that beareth fruit, he purges it, that it may bring forth more fruit. If you stay connected to Jesus, you'll be doing the right thing. When a light go out, the bulb is blowed out, or the bulb or the shortest in the line, And if you get that line fixed and stay connected, you can get juice. You can have light. You can have electric. You can have everything you need. God's got it. I need it. By faith, I can get it. I can get anything from Jesus, because Jesus is on the main line. You can tell him what you want. You can tell Jesus what you want, and Jesus will give you what you need. He can do anything but fail. The failure is not in God, but the fear is all in us. Now you are cleansed through the word which I have spoken unto you. Abide in me. Yeah, you got to abide in Jesus, and I in you, both of y'all. As the branch cannot bear fruit of itself except it abide in the vine, no more can you except you abide in it. You got to stay connected. I am the vine, ye are the branch. He that abideth in me, and I in him, the same bring forth much fruit, for without me you can do nothing. You can't do nothing without the Lord. But if you stay connected to Jesus, you can get the job done. You can get things done because you're staying connected. Stay connected to Jesus. Don't get disconnected from Jesus. So many people make a mistake. They get disconnected from Jesus, and things don't go right. But if you stay connected to Jesus, things is going to go right. I am the vine. Jesus is the vine. He's the main line. Jesus is on the main line. Tell him what you want. He got it. You can have it. He loves you. He cares for you. I am the vine. Ye are the branch. He that abideth in me, and I in him, the same bring forth much fruit, for without me you can do nothing. You can't do nothing without the Lord. If a man abides in me, and he is cast forth as a branch, and is withered, and men gather them and cast them into the fire, and they are burned. They are burned. But if you abide in me, God wants you to abide in him. You got to abide. You can't miss it. You can't miss it. If you abide in him, and if you abide in me and my word abide in you, ye shall ask what you will, and it shall be done unto you. You can have it. You can have it if you stay connected. Stay connected to Jesus. Stay connected to the main line. That's where the energy comes from, the main line. You got to stay connected. You can have it. God got it. Here's my word glorified. God's word is glorified. That you bear much fruit, so shall you be my disciples. If you don't abide in Jesus, you won't have no disciples. You can't stay. You can't function. You can't do nothing. You can do nothing without the Lord. Here it is my word. Here it is my Father glorified, that you bear much fruit. So shall you be my disciples. You'll be his disciple if you stay connected to him. If you stay connected to him.

0: As the Father has loved me, so have I loved you. Continue ye in my love. If you keep my commandments, and ye shall abide in my love, even as I have kept my Father's commandments and abide in his love. These things have I spoken unto you, that ye might remain in you, and that your joy might be full. Your joy is going to be full. You're going to have peace. You're going to have happiness. You're going to have joy. You're going to have it because God's got it, and I need it. And by faith, I'm going to get it. This is my commandment, that ye love one another as I have loved you. Jesus loved you, and Jesus care about you. Greater love than no man than this, that a man lay down his life for his friend. Jesus laid down his life for his friend. And you can lie for your friend. Jesus is the best thing could ever happen to you. If you're a friend, you do whatsoever I command you. Henceforth I call you not servant, for the servant knoweth not what his Lord does. But I have called you friend, for all things that I have heard in my Father, I have made known unto you. Ye have not chosen me. You didn't choose God. God chose you. He called you. So if he chose you, you stay connected to him. Stay connected and you'll make it. You'll make it because you're divine. You're divine. Ye have not chosen me, but I have chosen you that you should go forth and bring forth fruit. And that your fruit should remain, that whatsoever ye shall ask in the Father, in my name, he may give it unto you. These things I command you, that ye love one another. If you love the world and hate, if you love the world that hates you, ye knoweth not that it hated me before it hated you. You can stay connected. God is the best thing can ever happen to you. Stay connected with him. Let your prayers go forth. If you were of the world would love his own. But because ye are not of this world, but I have chosen you and the world, therefore, that the world hates you. Remember the words that I said unto you, that the servant is greater than his Lord. If they have persecuted me, they will also persecute you. That ye have kept my saying, that they keep yours also. Jesus is the best thing can ever happen to you. He loves you and he cares about you. Looking at John, the 14th chapter and the 21st verse. He that hateth my commandments and keepeth them, he is the love of me. And he that loveth me shall be love of my Father. And I will love him, and he will manifest himself in me. Judas said unto him, Lord, how is it? Which manifest thyself in us, and not in the world. Jesus answered and said unto him, if a man love me, he will keep my command. He will keep my word. My Father will love him, and we will come unto him and make our abode with him. He that love me not keepeth not my commandment, saying that the world heareth is not mine, but the Father which sent me. These things have I spoken unto you, that you be present with him. But the Comforter, which is the Holy Ghost, whom the Father will send in my name, he shall teach you all things and bring all things to your remembrance. And whatsoever I have said unto you, he will do it. Peace I leave with you. My peace I give unto you.
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3: This is Al Brooks. Shootings over the weekend in our community. Young black males and maybe even young black females. 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What do we send to our children? What do you send to your grandchildren? What do you send to your neighbor's children? This has got to stop. But just by saying it's got to stop is not enough. For each one of us, each family, each neighbor, those of us in our African American community in particular, we've got to end up saying this and doing this and acting upon this. 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This is Al Brooks.
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0: Gospel 1590, 106.1 FM, Kansas City's number one for gospel music. That was Tasha Cobbs and John Legend with Church. And I am your brother, Sean. Always a blessing to be here with you. Thank you so much for having me on a beautiful Tuesday morning like today. The time right now, 10:45, 88 degrees out there in Kansas City. A cloudy day. Clouds are going to go away. That sun is going to come out and it's going to raise our heat up to 93 degrees, so definitely gonna be a warm summer day. But I do still encourage you to get out, enjoy the day the Lord has made. Of course, rejoice, be glad in it, and don't forget you can take us with you wherever you go by downloading the Gospel 1590 app. Listen live, receive social media posts, get those weather updates, and so much more, all available on the iTunes Store and Google Play. 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Again, I'm your brother Sean. Thank you so much for having us on. We are Kansas City's number one for gospel music. 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
2: This is Al Brooks. 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Young black males and maybe even young black females. 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This has got to stop. But just by saying it's got to stop is not enough. 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This is Al Brooks.
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5: This is Al Brooks. Shootings over the weekend in our community. Young black males and maybe even young black females. Where are our parents these days? What are we saying to our children? What are you saying to your grandchildren? What are you saying to your neighbor's children? This has got to stop. But just by saying it's got to stop is not enough. For each one of us, each family, each neighbor, those of us in our African American community in particular, we've got to end up saying this and doing this and acting upon this. Work with the police, prosecutor's office, the courts, and anyone who will help us to save us from us. This is Al Brooks.
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0: beautiful, beautiful Tuesday morning. And, you know, the time right now, 11:17. We had a cloudy start to the day. Currently 90 degrees. Those clouds are going to fade away. We're going to get up to 93 for a temp today. It's going to get pretty hot. Going to feel a lot like, you know, midsummer like it is. But then tomorrow and Thursday, we're actually going to be in the low 80s to upper 70s. So definitely going to cool down in the next couple days. So I do encourage you, of course, to get out, enjoy the day the Lord has made. Rejoice, be glad in it. And don't forget that we all have a role to play in keeping our neighborhoods and communities safe. If you know anything about any unresolved shootings, murders, or really just any violent crimes, contact the TIPS hotline, 816-474-8477. You will remain anonymous. So let's help bring justice to our community and the families that are suffering. That phone number one more time, 816-474-8477. Let's stop the violence and end the silence. If you see something, say something. Again, I am your brother Sean. Always a blessing to be here with you. Thank you so much for having us on. We are Kansas City's number one for gospel music. 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
2: This is Al Brooks. Shootings over the weekend in our community. Young black males and maybe even young black females. Where are our parents these days? What do we send to our children? What do you send to your grandchildren? What do you send to your neighbor's children? This has got to stop. But just by saying it's got to stop is not enough. For each one of us, each family, each neighbor, those of us in our African American community in particular, we've got to end up saying this and doing this and acting upon this. Work with the police, prosecutor's office, the courts, and anyone who will help us to save us from us. This is Al Brooks.
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2: Stacy Shaw. This is another episode of Faith Justice Victory, which is a part of the Shaw Nation Community Classroom. I'm super excited for you all to join me today. We are going to be talking about a lesson that I gave during this Hustle and Shine morning show today at 7:50. And if this is your first time joining us, welcome. This is an educational and lifestyle program. We talk about a lot of different stuff. Some weeks we talk about educational issues like warrants, like we're going to talk about today. Other times we interview leaders from around the faith community and around the state, and we talk about things that are going on in the kingdom. And I'm just really grateful today that you all continue to share this program, let other people know about this programming, because so much of it comes from questions that I get every single day as a lawyer practicing over 16 years. Okay, in a very focused area of law. So super excited to hear from you all to hear the lesson today. I want to give a shout out to, a couple of things. We've got some church announcements. I of course have to give condolences to, my church family. Our former pastor, Pastor Bell, passed away, and his funeral is going to be, this weekend. And I'm asking for traveling mercies for the praise team and the choir that's going to be singing at his homegoing celebration. He was absolutely amazing, had a very long tenure at Mount Pleasant Missionary Baptist Church, and had overseen the development of the new sanctuary, the expansion of the sanctuary. And it was just a really great visionary leader for the church. And but you can't be mad at him getting his eternal reward. So we are, of course, keeping our prayers out for his family. Also, I want to thank the amazing people at Morgan Street Baptist Church. It was officially announced this weekend after my sermon on Nehemiah chapter 2, verses 1 through 8. It was a great church service. They announced me as one of the associate members at Morgan Street Baptist Church today. And that church family has just been so amazing, so welcoming, and so encouraging as I go and further my ministry through their congregation. So I'm so grateful for that. We are getting into today what to do if you have a warrant, okay? And I am, I'm always surprised at how many ways this shakes out. All right, so I've had a few different calls over the last week about different types of warrants that people had and ways that they approached them. All right, so you have two main categories of warrants. And these are going to be in criminal cases. And the first type is a warrant that you get that is issued at the beginning of the case. It is issued when the charges are issued. Okay, so that is usually only going to be for a felony, and usually for a serious felony. Sometimes they do it with all felonies, like Clay County, they're going to issue that warrant right away. If they don't issue a summons, then a summons is what they mail to you and tell you, okay, you've been charged with a crime. You need to come to court on this particular day and answer to the charges. If they don't do that, if it's a serious felony or something like that, and you are not currently in custody, they've released you pending application of a warrant, then they just issue the warrant. And it will have a bond amount, usually. Sometimes it has a very high amount. Sometimes it has a low amount. Sometimes they just issue that with no bond. And I have seen situations where for very serious cases, or if they are alleging that you are a danger to the community or a flight risk, they'll issue a warrant with no bond. That means that you're not getting out. All right. So generally, they will issue you a bond, even though it may be a high bond. And the number one thing that you need to do, very first thing, call a lawyer. If you find out that you have a warrant, call a lawyer. I'm going to say it one more time. If you find out you have a warrant, call a lawyer. Before you call a bondsman, before you call your pastor, before you call anybody, you call a lawyer. Okay. Now, and here's why. The first voice you want to hear about that issue needs to be a lawyer's voice. Okay. Because a lot of times I spend time just dismantling and debunking people's wrong opinions about what folks should do. Okay. So you don't want to call a bondsman first. You want to call a lawyer first because the lawyer is in charge of setting up the strategy of the case from the moment that the case is charged to the disposition of that case. If it is going to be disposed of in a plea, diversion, dismissal, a trial, whatever that is, you need to have a lawyer dictating what that strategy is. And I tell my clients, I'm a dictator. I am totally in charge. I am in control of the situation. I control what you wear to court. All right. I control if you go out of town or not. I control what happens with the case. Of course, it's your case, but the only thing that you can do for me is to be cooperative. You're not going to be drafting a single motion. You're not going to be researching a single law. You're not going to be talking to the judge. You're not going to be picking a jury. You're not going to be in charge of case strategy. It's going to be on the lawyer. All right. And so I tell my clients I need to be in control because I need to be able to anticipate 100% of what I can anticipate in a case so I can prepare for it. All right. So, and I don't like surprises. I like birthday surprises. My sister Juliana always gives the best birthday surprises, but I don't like no surprises on my job. Okay. I like to know everything that happens. And here's why. Now, when you have a warrant that is first issued on a case, you want to talk to a lawyer first because how they are going to address that warrant is going to be different in each court, in each jurisdiction. All right. And so sometimes if you have a warrant that requires you to have house arrest, you may be sitting in there 3 or 4 days before they get that house arrest situation done. All right. So, and it depends on how the warrant is actually drafted by the judge. Sometimes it will be that you have to get on ankle monitoring after your release. Sometimes it says that you have to have ankle monitoring before your release. Sometimes it has different factors that you are going to have to abide by, like different bond conditions. And you want to understand how you're going to navigate those bond conditions before you turn yourself in. All right. Because there have been times when people said, okay, I'm just going to turn myself in. And I said, well, why don't you let me file a motion with the court and see if I can get the bond conditions changed or get them reduced. They wanted to do it anyway and didn't want to listen to me. Then they end up stuck in there. And then they're wanting me to scramble to get them out. And maybe the judge is available to hear a motion. Maybe the prosecutor is amenable to it. But when I am looking at a bond, I'm going to talk to as many stakeholders in that bond situation as possible. I want to talk to my client. I want to talk to the person that he or she's going to be living with. I want to talk to any people that may have to come in and be a character witness. I want to talk to the prosecutor. If it is a situation where it's a failure to appear and there's a pre-bond supervisor, I want to talk to the bond people. I want to talk to every single person. So when I get in front of the judge, I'm the only one talking. I don't want the prosecutor to say nothing. Okay. I don't want the bond supervisor to say nothing. I want to be the best source of information. And when I'm talking to the judge, he doesn't even look at anybody else. Okay. Because I get in front of the judge, I said, you know what, judge? I've talked to my client. I've talked to his grandma. I've talked to his uncle. I've talked to the supervisor. I've talked to the prosecutor. And here's what everybody has told me about the situation. Now, the judge isn't even talking to the prosecutor because I'm the one with all of the information. All right. And so you want to put your lawyer in a position of success as quickly as possible. Okay. And so you don't want your lawyer, because your lawyer is going to be doing all the work. Okay. Your lawyer is going to be doing all the work. You're going to be following directions from your lawyer, gathering information that your lawyer tells you to gather, getting in touch with people that your lawyer tells you to do. If you don't have that type of arrangement, it's very hard to be successful in these cases. Okay. I've done a lot of these cases, and I'm just so grateful that even when I am quite sure that I'm going to have to remand a client, and Attorney Juliana and I talk all the time about cases where I've never had to remand a client to go to prison. And just recently, God was just so good to my client. It was a very horrible case, Class A felony. Of course, the evidence against him was overwhelming and really unsurmountable. It was indisputable that he did it, and it was a very serious crime. And the minimum was, it was a Class A felony plus an ACA. And so when we're looking at that case, he was going to serve minimum 13 years. And they at first did not even want to give it an offer to him. They said, you know what? We're just going to have you do an open plea to the judge. I said, not my baby. Okay. So he's not, I don't have any children. But I said, no, not my client. Okay. Cause he's a young person. So, I was like, I ain't going up there. And by the time we had gotten to that point in the negotiations, it was, they had lowered it from a Class A to a Class B, which is, 5 to 15 years. And the judge, if, she did not want to give my client probation, then the range of punishment to us would have been 5 to 15. He would have been doing minimum 5. And even after a good time, he would have had 3.5 years. And he's a young person. He's like in his early 20s, never been to prison before. And I just had to still sit in a lot of stillness, a lot of prayer, a lot of contemplation, because I'm like, I do not even know what to do. And of course, Attorney Juliana's like, man, this may be someone that you have to remand. And remand is send them to prison. So that's when you're taken into custody and go to prison. But God was just so good to my client that when it came through, when the email came through, and I've been talking with the prosecutor for months, and he said, you know what, I'm going to talk to the victim in the case, and I'm going to get back to you the next day. So the next day came, I saw the email, my stomach just dropped, because I had to read it 3 times because I couldn't understand what the email was telling me. Because I'm like, I'm quite sure. And I was on the phone with one of my colleagues. I'm like, I'm quite sure. This does not say that my client is getting probation. I'm quite sure of that. And so I called the prosecutor. I said, well, what are you trying to tell me in this email? They said, okay, well, we've agreed to a probation. What? Is it 15 years probation or something? No, 5 years probation. God is so good. I always have to give all honor and glory to God, because there was nothing as an attorney that I could have done in that case. That was 100% God's favor on this young man's life. So I tell people all the time, you need to make sure that your family and your church family and your support system are in very strong prayer throughout that process. And people say, oh, well, you know, it doesn't matter. And I've had people laugh at me, and people say it doesn't make a difference. I'm telling you, I've told clients, there is nothing left that I can do for you as a lawyer. I've come to the end of the road. I've asked every single person. I've looked at every piece of evidence. I have done everything that I could. We are headed to trial in 1 week, and we just need to be prepared for you to, you know, sit down in Department of Corrections. 100% of the time. We go to our prayer warriors, and sometimes I have prayer warriors from churches, and they pray in mass for a certain client. And God has just been so, so good. So good. Even when I said there's no way, God provided a way. Okay. So, and you want to make sure, and getting back to our lesson, that you are in constant alignment with your lawyer, the alignment of the strategy, even prayer targets. That is super, super important. Okay. And so when I get a case, I'm going to be looking at, okay, what is the evidence so far? How bad is this case? Do I need you to sit in the county jail to accrue some time served under your belt so that I can use that as a negotiation tool? Because if you are like slam dunk guilty on this, okay, it's clear that you did it. It is on video. There are compelling witnesses that are going to testify against you. I need something to work with. Okay, so is there a program? Is there community service? Are you, if you're not in any of that, you don't got no action at that, you also don't have a job, I don't know why we're bonding out. Because I might need that as a bargaining tool for the disposition of this case. And so that's something that I talk to clients about too. Are you going to have to sit in here for 2 months, 3 months? And even though you don't want to do it, it is more comfortable you being at home. If you don't have a job, you are not in school, you are not heavily involved in church, there is nothing that makes you very extraordinary as a person for me to present to the prosecutor. They're going to need their pound of flesh. And that might mean that you need to have some pre-trial incarceration under your belt. So I can say, okay, well, you know what? He spent 60 days in jail. Can we use that amount of time because he already has the shock time in? And then can we get him released and then go on to probation? That, and sometimes that's like 6 months. A client has been in jail 6 months. I'm like, listen, the evidence doesn't support more than a 6 month sentence. Will you give him probation and then let him out? Okay. And so sometimes we've done that and have avoided prison. So you want to make sure that strategy is going to be workable, because if you have a job, if you have kids at home, I'm trying to get you out like ASAP. Okay. And so instead of you spending all of the money with a bondsman that you don't get it back, work with your lawyer and say, okay, well, can we get this reduced to where I'm paying cash directly to the court that I can get back at the end of the case? Okay. Now, there's going to be some times where it's like that bond is just egregious that I'm going to have to bring a bondsman in on it. All right. So, or that you're considered such a flight risk that I have not only a bondsman, but now I'm going to have to negotiate where you're going to stay and verify employment and do a whole lot of things. And so before you just submit to the court, again, you're going to want to get the most favorable conditions of your bond. That is only going to happen if the lawyer writes a motion for bond modification and then argues it in front of the judge, usually with some sort of pre-agreement with the prosecutor. Now, if you have a failure to appear, so say before you hired me, you didn't go to court. Okay, so the judge, you're previously on bond, the judge sees that you don't go to court and then issues a warrant. That's a failure to appear warrant. Now, that can be handled a couple of different ways. Sometimes, depending on the judge, they're going to let me walk you in. And I have a bondsman. He knows that it is very rare that my clients abscond and don't go to court. It is very, very rare. And so if we're not at court timely, the judge knows something happened. Somebody's in a car wreck. Okay. Somebody is being held in someone's basement and you all need to put out a search party. Okay. So you want to make sure that by the time you get back into that in front of that judge, one, you're hiring a lawyer. If you can't afford a lawyer, then just go ahead and post that bond. But you are wanting to make sure that every other single thing in your life is in order. Okay. And so when I, especially because I've had clients hire me recently that have absconded for years, And before we go back in front of the judge, I make sure everything about them is cleaned up. They got a job. They got a stable home life. I've got at least one of their family members in the courtroom. That family member is part of a church. If they're not part of a church, I say, you need to pick a church and go there on Sunday. Somebody needs to be able to vouch for you, okay? So this is a really good time. You need to find your faith and find it quick. Because if you have a trouble area, your lawyer really should be working with you as a person. So I am not only taking stock of what you're charged with and the evidence against you, I'm also looking at you as a person. Because I'm going to have to sell either a jury or the judge or the prosecutor on why you are the exception, that you should not be locked in a cage for some years. Okay, so I'm saying, okay, so I take a full evaluation of my client's life, what they do, their support system, and all of that. And I take all of that, package it up in a nice little bow, okay, in addition to what I think that the evidence is. And then I start addressing the issue of the failure to appear. All right. And so I look at safeguards where they're going to start appearing. And I just bring a lot of different things. And that's why it's so important for you to have a good lawyer, because lawyering is just more than looking at the evidence. It's really preparing your client to be successful in the case. Okay. And so if you have a failure to appear warrant, make sure that you contact a lawyer, and then, I'll look at the situation. And this is just how I run cases. Every lawyer is going to run them differently. I'm going to look at the situation. Sometimes it may be better for you to have a bondsman that's already ready to go. So if I know that you've been absconding for a long time, or it's a really dangerous case, I'm going to look at all of the factors and come up with a plan, and then tell the judge what the plan is. Okay, judge, I know that they absconded. I've talked to them. I've talked to their fiance or their wife. I've talked to their mom. I understand where they're working. Here's what the plan is for us to stay on track. I've already talked to the prosecutor. We have a plan for the resolution of this case, or we're still working on evidence or whatever it is. I give the judge a full understanding of what's going on in this case right now, where the judge can see the successful resolution path to the case. Okay. And so you're going to make sure that, one, you contact a lawyer, and we've gone over that a lot. Two, you're going to want to make sure that you understand where the money is. Okay. Once you're charged with a crime, that's a pot of money somewhere that you're going to have to start getting together. All right. You're going to have to pay your lawyer. I do not work for free. Okay. My team works hard. We do not work for free. You have to pay your lawyer. You may have to pay a bondsman. You may have to pay either a bondsman or have cash to the court. You may have restrictions where if you don't have a license, you're going to have somebody getting you to work. If you have a harder case, you may have to understand what your PTO is looking like. You might have to get your supervisor on the phone. You may have to find childcare. That's why when you are working with a lawyer, you really treat that lawyer as a strategist. Attorney Shaw, what you want me to do? Those are my favorite words. Glad you asked. Okay. You need to be asking, Attorney Shaw, what do you want me to do? What do I need to be gathering? What do I need to be coming up with money for? Okay. Because you have to get organized very early in that process in order to get set up for success. My clients that are successful are the ones that listen to me, and they get what I need, and they get it on time. Those clients, absolutely successful. The ones that are not successful are the ones that don't listen and do not follow through. Okay. And so just like, my older sister is a breast cancer survivor. And one thing, and I was her caregiver. And one thing that I took away from that was that you have to be so organized. When I tell you, we had Excel spreadsheets, we had a joint calendar, everything was just in lockstep. When you're going through something very difficult, if you're going through a valley that God has taken you through, you got to be organized. Okay. And so actually we're at the end of the show, man. It goes so quick every time. Okay. So if you've got questions, legal issues, and it doesn't have to be about personal injury, criminal or family law. Those are my principal areas of practice. Because generally, Stacey Shaw knows the law. I've been doing so much research to do community education just like this for so long that I'll at least know which direction to point you in. You can go give me a call at 816-359-1877. You can find me online at stacyshawlaw.com. You can find me on social media at stacyshawlaw. And you can just ask me if you've got questions, unless I'm on the radio show or at court, they'll transfer you to me and then I'll answer them for you. And so in the last couple of minutes, I just want to again thank everyone that has been tuning in. Thank you to Mount Pleasant Missionary Baptist Church, my home church. And I am so grateful for everything that you've done to support me, to support this show. To support my shows. I've got one coming up this Friday at Sherry's Executive Lounge, where I'm an artist in residence from 8 p.m. to 11. And I also want to thank Pastor Carl Thomas, the senior pastor at Morgan Street Baptist Church, for everything that you have allowed me to do under your tutelage and sharing your pulpit with me. I'm just so grateful. And to everyone here that listens, so thank you so much for tuning in each and every single week. And I'm just going to take a few seconds to pray for you. So God, thank you so much for the time of fellowship and education that we have had. Thank you for everything that you are doing in the lives of these listeners and everyone under the sound of my voice. Thank you for the purpose in their life. Give them strength and direction. Give them the wisdom of Solomon. Give them resources, give them access, give them the access of Nehemiah, give them the boldness of Nehemiah. Allow them to have their Nehemiah moment where you use them to change the course of history. We are so grateful for the strength and for the abundance that you're giving them, not only in their resources, in their jobs, in everything that they set their hands to, but also abundance of joy, of peace, of love, humility, understanding, and every virtue that you have named in the Bible. We thank you for the sacrifice of your Son, Jesus Christ, and we are so grateful for salvation and for the gift of his blood. We know that when two or more of us are gathered together, that you are right here amongst us, and we are in one accord on their complete victory in the name of our Lord and Savior, Jesus Christ. Amen. All right, so until next time, if you've got legal questions, please be sure to contact me at 816-359-1877. 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

0: Gospel 1590, 106.1 FM, Kansas City's number one for gospel music. That was Byron Cage with The Presence of the Lord. And I am your friend, your brother Sean. Thank you so much for having me on this beautiful day the Lord provided for you. A little hot out there, I will admit. 91 degrees. We're going to get up to 92, so it's still going to climb for, you know, another hour or so, and then kind of just remain hot until tonight. We are going to get down to a low of 67. Tomorrow's high, a lot better, a little bit of clouds in the sky, 83 for a high, and then in the 70s just to end your week on Thursday and Friday. So definitely going to be some beautiful days ahead of you. You know, today, like I said, is hot, so if you're getting out and about, do make sure you're staying cool, staying hydrated. Check in on your neighbors. Make sure they're staying cool and hydrated as well, especially your elderly neighbors. 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Again, I'm your brother Sean. Thank you so much for having us on. We are Kansas City's number one for gospel music. 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
2: Thank you so much, Brother John, and thank you for our Gospel 1590 listeners for joining us together. This is Al Brooks, your host here on Voices from Midtown and Beyond. A beautiful Tuesday, a little warm and humid out there, but hey, we made it through. This is, for me, this is my 94th summer, Brother John, and all of them have been hot. So don't worry, man. I hope to see winter come and go and summer again anyway. So thank you for joining us. Special guest this afternoon because we have an election coming up in just a few weeks, the August 4th primary election and then November election. And what we like to do here on this community broadcast is to make our citizens, our listeners, aware of what's going on so that they can become much more engaged in something that you hear this all the time, it's become somewhat, that our a lot of people in our community died for the right to vote. And that's it. So our guest this afternoon is Ms. Sylvia Stevenson. She's with the National Congress of Black Women and actually president of the local chapter. Now, the Congress of Black Women was started, I think, in 1964, I think I can be corrected, by Congressman Shirley Chisholm, who was the first black woman to run for president and challenge those at the Democratic National Convention in 1972. The late now, Shirley Chisholm. Ms. Stevenson, good afternoon.
3: Good afternoon, Mr. Brooks. Thank you for having me.
2: Was my date right in terms of the founding of the National Congress of Black Women?
3: No, sir. It was 1984, but great try.
2: 84. I was a few years off, but chalk it up to me. And you were the local chapter president of the Congress.
3: Yes, sir.
2: Now, also, I know Sister Chisholm founded the National Political Congress of Black Women, and that was more political. And now you are 501c3, I suspect, and deal strictly with voter education and urging people to vote and do those kind of things that we have a moral consciousness to do.
3: That is true, but Shirley Chisholm was. The organization was the National Congress of the National Political Congress of Black Women, and at some point before Shirley Chisholm had left us, they did change the name. They dropped the political term from the name, and that was primarily due to needing because the organization was just it's not a political action committee. It is a community civic organization that aims to encourage community leadership among, black women and their families and the community. And so that involves educating, so not just voter registration, but ensuring that voters are informed, and also carrying out programs in the community that enhance the quality of life of black women and their families.
2: It's interesting. Last Thursday, two churches, My church, my home church, is the Santa Monica Catholic Church there at 17th Paseo, and also Visitation Catholic Church out of 52nd and Main. We collaborate for now about 4 years. They call it the KCCAR, the Kansas City Catholic Challenging Racism. And we had an interesting forum last Thursday and well attended. But what concerned me so much, and we can talk about this a little bit, I just want to throw it out there, is that we are eligible to vote, but don't register to vote, and when we register, we still don't vote. Now, that bothers me as it relates to those of us African-Americans here in the black community, but let's talk a little bit about, and we can get into that, about what your mission is now as it relates to this up-and-coming, not only the primary, the 4th of next month, but also the general election. What's the mission?
3: So what the Kansas City chapter of National Congress of Black Women has done, we are the convening organization of the Your Voice, Our Power social action campaign, aims to get out the vote and aims to get people in the community to act and show up. Because like you just said, we register, but we don't vote. We register to attend events, but we don't show up. but this is a time, this election this year, must involve us showing up. If you don't show up in any election prior to now, we need to show up in the August 4th election, and we need to show up in the November 3rd election. That is the only way we're going to be able to have our voices heard and seek the outcomes that we need for our community.
2: You know, it seems to me it's a moral obligation we ought to be having. This is a matter of moral. I mean, if the conditions, you see, there's no need to complaining if you don't vote. And we do that one thing that we don't, based on the 1965 Voting Rights Act, and that's been stripped pretty much by the Supreme Court, but we still can line up and vote. And again, concerning me, last Thursday, we had more of our brothers and sisters of the lighter hue there than those of us of the darker hue. And that really, that's troubling, and it happens more and more again. And I think that more people are voting in the South because of conditions there that existed not only prior to the 1965 Voting Rights Act, but even after and even today. But they still voted a larger number than we do in the states that were able to vote even before, to some degree, before the 1965 Civil Rights Act. So it is so important, and registration, and let's get into that a little bit about the procedure. If there are listeners out there that are 18 years and older, and not registered, tell us about that. What do they do?
3: Well, so what the campaign, Your Voice, Our Power, and National Congress of Black Women, we have been pushing to collect feedback and perspective from voters ages 18 to 24. We just had a focus group and listening session where we had 18 to 24 registered voters volunteer to provide perspective on what it's going to take or what needs to happen for organizations, community groups, agencies. What do we need to do to get the young vote out? What do we, whether it be collaboration, what are we doing wrong? What do we need to do right to engage young voters ages 18 to 24? And I know that we just had that focus group and listening session last week, last Thursday, and what we're going to do is create a report. But I will share one of the comments that did come out of the research, of the listening session, is that we're just doing, and one of the comments is that was that they, and I'll be honest with this, they talked about the current organizations and agencies today that work to get out the vote of young people, they're providing way too much information. You're providing it's a lot of, you're too busy focused on ensuring that we have all the information on one document and get it out there. And what we were shared by one particular young adult voter was that this particular voter said, I know voting is important, but you don't need to package your message. It doesn't need to have nine paragraphs on it. It doesn't need to have what our ancestors did. It just needs to have your bullet, get there, do this, do it now. This particular person said that one of the concerns is that we just share way too much information and it's overwhelming. And I listened to that and I said, oh my God, he's right. Because I can tell you right now, even though when we try to get information out to people in the community about getting out the vote, it should be very succinct and short and to the point. But then when you have other folks in your committee who's reviewing the information before it goes out, the first thing they'll say is, oh, it's missing this, it's missing this, it's missing this, it's missing this. We got to add in there this paragraph. When really the young adult, 18 to 24, they're saying, no, you don't. But I think it's important that we have that perspective, a part of the campaigns, a part of our committees, a part of our deliberation, and a part of our decision making before we get that literature out there. But this particular person, he hit it on the nail on the head. It's too much information you're providing out to us. We just need to know where we need to be, get it done, show up there. That's it. And that was a criticism of us, and it's a criticism of me and my organization and a lot of other groups in our community. So that was one of the things that we don't do well with the plethora of just words on a sheet of paper. So in social media is where they want it to be. They want communication about getting out the vote through social media. They prefer social media, succinct information, not a lot of wording, not a lot of sentences, not a huge paragraph. That was one of the feedback that we was provided.
2: 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I'm not your host every Tuesday, but this is my Tuesday. And we have with our guest Ms. Sylvia Stevenson, who is the chapter president of the National Congress of Black Women. And, you know, so many of us, for some reason, I don't know what it is. Maybe someone also, I might mention that if anyone would like to call in and ask any questions or any comments to Ms. Stevenson or myself, give us a call at 816-648-1590. That's 816-648-1590. Brother John will take your call back there and let us know that you're on, and we'll listen to you. And we'd love to hear from you. It's area code 816-648-1590. Well, Ms. Stevenson, you know, it's interesting, and I guess we don't have the answer, but I think all the religious institutions in our community ought to be talking about voting, the moral consciousness of voting. It ought to be a part of every Sunday that we talk leading up to this. And it's interesting, I watch CNN, I watch MSNBC, I listen to, of course, the NPR station, and mm-hmm. plus, I also sometimes turn to Fox just to get angry, but I'm saying I see people in other communities, young people, who are mobilizing to vote, and they're nonpartisan. In other words, they've already chosen their politics. Whether Republican, Democrat, Independent, they've already chosen that. I don't see that within young African Americans, even on college campuses. Now I know that Morehouse and Spelman and all and you know the HBCU colleges, they talk about it, but I don't see the movement as I see, and I can only see it from the television. Now that doesn't mean it's not occurring. But if other folks are on the television, I believe that the station, the network will give. I don't believe they discriminate when it comes to something that is important to this. But I don't see that. And right here in Kansas City, Missouri, I just don't see it. I'm University of Missouri, Kansas City. I'm alum, and I know there are chapters there that are political chapters organized in one of the parties. But it's people of the lighter hue. What's happening to us? What's happening?
3: Well, one of the reasons. So we have the block to the ballot metrowide rally coming up this Saturday, July 25th. And one of the purposes of that is to organize and bring together everyone, an inclusive organizing event, young people to bring young people as well. So from those young adults who come to that rally, we're going to organize with them. That is one of the purposes of the rally, is to organize with the people who come. And so we have been sharing information about from the block to the ballot with young adults, because we're wanting them to get out. And so we have to start from somewhere. So our hope is this Saturday at the rally, that's going to be from 10 to 2, this Saturday, July 25th, at our spot, KC. It's at 2810 East 80th Street, and that's 80th and Truce area. We're going to be there from 10 to 2, and the young folks that show up, we're going to use them. We're going to be having conversations with them, getting them to be a part of this movement and mobilize additional rallies and canvassing to walk neighborhoods. So that is one of the takeaways we want from the rally this Saturday, is to tap into the young folks who get there and get them to reach one, teach one, so that we can have a larger presence of young adults doing the grassroots work with us. So that is what we're, one of the things that we're hoping. But the overall event is to help get out the vote. Get out the vote, register voters, update voter registration, discuss the August 4th ballot question, and ensure that people can sign up to volunteer, because we need volunteers throughout the rest of this election cycle. So, but that is one of the focuses, is to get a hold of the young adults this Saturday when they're there. We have volunteers that are going to be, we're going to be giving away free stuff. We're going to have entertainment, local artists, poets, elected officials are going to be speaking, community leaders are going to be speaking this Saturday, and kid-friendly, free food trucks. We're going to be giving away campaign t-shirts, Your Voice, Our Power t-shirts. This is our opportunity to really tap into the young folks and people who want to get involved. This is your chance. Just show up. Show up July 25th, and we'll give you an opportunity where you can create an opportunity where you can sign up to help get out the vote.
2: Ms. Stevenson, I want you to stand by. 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But we need to take a break. We want to continue this. We're going to take a break. Brother John, you take it, and we'll be right back.
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4: This is Al Brooks. Shootings over the weekend in our community. Young black males and maybe even young black females. Where are our parents these days? What are we saying to our children? What are you saying to your grandchildren? What are you saying to your neighbor's children? This has got to stop. But just by saying it's got to stop is not enough. For each one of us, each family, each neighbor, those of us in our African American community in particular, we've got to end up saying this and doing this and acting upon this. Work with the police, prosecutor's office, the courts, and anyone who will help us to save us from us. This is Al Brooks.
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2: 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Our guest here on Voice of Midtown Beyond is Sylvia Stevenson, who is the chair of the local chapter of the National Congress of Black Women. And to our listeners out there, if you'd like to call in, you give us a call at 816-648-1590. That's 816-648-1590 if you want to talk to Ms. Stevenson, ask some questions, or just make some comments. Again, 816-648-1590. Ms. Stevens, you know, I know this Saturday we need to certainly promote that so that we can get people out. Tell us again the location. Is this the one that the retired Judge John Gray is also involved in? Because there are a number of these going on. I've been getting invitations, and I can't attend because there's a funeral service of a dear friend of mine, and I must attend that. But is this the one that Judge Gray is also coordinating with the National Conference of Black Women?
3: There are a couple other events going on July 25th this weekend as well. John Gray is not at ours. He must be at the other event. So that is not our event. I don't want to confuse listeners, but Mr. Gray is not going to be at our event. It's not this one. We have some other organized leaders, community leaders, and elected officials that will be speaking, but Mr. Gray is not scheduled to be in the lineup for this particular event.
2: The reason I brought that is because while we were on break, I got a call on my cell phone asking, is this the same one? And so someone was calling. So to the listener out there that called me on my cell phone, you just heard what Ms. Stevenson said. There are a number of these kind of venues going on between now and the 4th of August, and I'm sure between the 4th of August and the November election. But the one we're promoting here with Ms. Stevens is the one that the National Congress of Black Women are organizing. But listen, go somewhere to something and do something. I mean, this is of these particular times. There is no need for anyone to say my vote doesn't count or it's not going to. And I hear this so much, and I know you do, you also, Ms. Stevens. It doesn't do any good. They're going to do what they want to do.
3: I did want to share the address again, and I wanted to share, it's not just National Congress of Black Women. We have nearly 35 nonprofit community organizations who are a part of this, are going to be at this event, who care about getting out the vote, who care about using our collective power to get everybody out at these two elections. And so the event, it will be at Our Spot KC, and that's at 2810 West 89th Street. That's 2810 West 89th Street in Kansas City, Missouri. And that is, the rally is called From the Block to the Ballot. And it's a metro-wide rally. All are welcome. It's a kid-friendly event as well. We want everyone to get out. If you want to learn more about the August 4th election, or if you need to update voter registration, you want to just help out. Just get involved. This is the place where you need to be. We're going to be in the parking lot at this facility at Our Spot KC. And again, that address is 2810 West 89th Street in Kansas City, Missouri. You can go to the National Congress of Black Women's website to get the same information. It's NCBWKC, NCBWKC.org. You can just type in NCBWKC. It'll take you to our website, and you can get more information about the rally, from the block to the ballot rally this Saturday.
2: That's always some good news that you can hear where these various places. And I don't know, the hype seems to be really up now, based on a number of national and state conditions that we found ourselves in. And you know, in the black church, they say if we ever needed God, we need him now. That is true. But if we ever needed folks to vote, we need them now also. I mean, that's a part of the gospel, according to St. Alvin Brooks.
3: Yeah. So, Mr. Brooks, I wanted to share with you some statistics. In 2024, we had nearly 14 million of us, the black vote, 14 million black voters were registered but did not vote. In the 2024 election, we had 14 million folks registered but did not vote. So right now, there's a national campaign. One of our national partners, Sisters Lead, Sisters Vote, who's led by President Holly Holiday, they're leading. They're working to lead the 1 million black votes. So the goal for this November election is to get out an additional 1 million black voters to cast their vote in the November 3rd election, simply because there's so many million of us that register but don't vote. Here in Kansas City, in the 3rd and 5th district, we canvassed last Saturday. In the 3rd and 5th district in Kansas City, there's 24,000 people who are registered but don't vote.
2: Oh, my God. And the third African American district, and the third district is normally from about the river to Cleaver Boulevard, and from Truce over to about the East City Limits, and then the fifth district is about from 80. Let's see, I guess from Cleaver Boulevard to about 85th Street and Truce to the East City Limits, and that's majority black folks. And if you, oh my God, it bothers me. And if you're out there listening to us this afternoon, are you a registered voter? Now, it's too late to register for this coming election, but you can register and vote, be able to vote on the general election. Don't, for God's sake, anything stop you. Go ahead, Ms. Stevenson.
3: If they want to vote, they can. One of our partners is the League of Women Voters, Kansas City, and they have 411vote.org. 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
2: But now, if you don't vote for several election cycles, doesn't your name get stripped from the list?
3: So currently, there is voter suppression where you do not vote in certain general elections, and they are looking at primary elections as well. But if you don't vote in the general elections consecutively, they are removing people from the voter roll. That's definitely in Kansas, and Missouri is also reviewing as well.
2: And how many times have some of you that are listening gone to the poll and the person say that I'm on there, but you're not here? Not only are you not on the voting list, but here's another thing. They're not on the voting list, which means that although they registered some time ago, they have not voted consecutively. Yeah. But another thing that's different. It used to be that if you went to vote, certain people you can vote, but you can vote anywhere now, can you not, Ms. Stevenson? It doesn't make it whether it's in your area or not. If you go there, they got the computer. They can pull your name up and see whether or not, and you show identification of registered voter. Is that correct?
3: So yes and no. So I'll tell you, it's always good to look up your polling place. You can go to 411vote.org, look up your polling place, or you can go to the Kansas City Election Board and look up your polling place. If you go to a polling place and they say, well, we can't find your, we don't see your name, they are allowed to give you a provisional ballot. Just as long as you have your ID, they can give you a provisional ballot for you to cast a vote, but it's provisional because they're going to have to investigate to make sure, you know, you're registered, make sure that your address and everything is correct. So that's why it's provisional, and they count those ballots last. And so,
2: Go ahead, Ms. Stevenson.
3: No, I just said if you find yourself, we want every voter to be educated and do some research before the election day. This week, starting today is early vote, no excuse. So you can cast your vote, be an early voter and cast your ballot this week. You can do it as early starting today today, the 21st, yeah, early voting kicks off today. You can go to the election board, no excuse. Just have your ID and you can cast your August 4th ballot. But it's important that if you're going to vote on the election day, August or November, just before you go, just go to Kansas City Election Board or go to 411vote.org type in your name so they can pull up your address and it'll tell you what voting precinct you should go to. But to avoid that, you can do early voting and just bypass going to the voting on the election day if you do if you vote early starting today and this week.
2: I'm voting this week, Stevenson, me too. Thank you for joining us. You heard from Ms. Sylvia Stevenson, who is the local chapter president of the National Congress of Black Women. And ladies and gentlemen, to our listeners out there, for God's sake, go and vote. No excuses. Yes. And urge other people. Take everybody with you that you can. And getting young people involved at early age. Ms. Stevenson, thank you so much for joining us here. To our listeners, thank you for listening. Brother John, I'm giving it back to you. Gospel 1590.
0: Well, hello there. This is your girl, Darlene McCoy, Kansas City. Join me for the Spirit Top 15 Inspirational Hits in America. 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
1: Thank you, God, for giving us our identity in you. We can know who we are because we know whose we are. And we don't have to work for your approval. You've called us by name.

0: Gospel 1590, 106.1 FM, Kansas City's number one for gospel music. That was Norman Hutchins, Lift Him Up Higher, and I am your brother Sean. Always a blessing to be here with you. Thank you so much for having us on today, and what a beautiful day it is. A little hot out there as well, but I do still encourage you to get out, enjoy the day the Lord has made, rejoice, be glad in it. You know, we started the day off pretty cloudy and pretty cool temperatures. Right now, a little bit of clouds in the sky, but should be mainly a sunny afternoon, high of 92, currently 92. With that heat index, it does feel a little bit hotter, so do a couple things for me. Make sure you're staying cool, staying hydrated, stay out of the sun. You know, we don't need any sunburns or anything, but don't forget to check in on your neighbors as well, especially your elderly neighbors. Make sure they're doing good in this heat. No matter what you're doing, where you're going, take us with you by downloading the Gospel 1590 app. Listen live, receive social media posts, get those weather updates, and so much more, all available on the iTunes Store and Google Play. 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Don't miss out on anything we got going on right here in Kansas City. Again, I'm your brother Sean. Thank you so much for having us on. We are Kansas City's number one for gospel music. 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
2: This is Al Brooks. Shootings over the weekend in our community. Young black males and maybe even young black females. Where are our parents these days? What are we saying to our children? What are you saying to your grandchildren? What are you saying to your neighbor's children? This has got to stop. But just by saying it's got to stop is not enough. For each one of us, each family, each neighbor, those of us in our black American community in particular, we've got to end up saying this and doing this and acting upon this. Work with the police, prosecutor's office, the courts, and anyone who will help us to save us from us. This is Al Brooks.
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2: I'm Missouri Attorney General Catherine Hanaway. We've received reports of a devastating new telephone scam involving the use of Bitcoin ATMs to prey on Missourians. Scammers might claim

0: All praises to God.
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6: This is Al Brooks. Shooting over the weekend in our community. Young black males and maybe even young black females. 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What do we send to our children? What do you send to your grandchildren? What do you send to your neighbor's children? This has got to stop. But just by saying it's got to stop is not enough. For each one of us, each family, each neighbor, those of us in our African American community in particular, we've got to end up saying this and doing this and acting upon this. Work with the police, prosecutor's office, the courts, and anyone who will help us to save us from us. This is Al Brooks.
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0: Gospel 1590, 106.1 FM, Kansas City's number one for gospel music. That was Promises by Lisa Noel Smith and the Brown Singers. And I am your brother, Sean. Thank you so much for having me on. Always a blessing to be here with you. And, you know, we've got a couple of events happening soon that we want you to know about. You know, kids are going to go back to school, I think next month, technically. Mid-August, I believe, is when school starts now. So to make sure you and your kiddos are prepared for back to school, we've got a couple of back to school health fairs and going on in Kansas City August 1st. So we want you to be aware of those. So make sure you are checking out the event page on our KPRT.com. We got one in Raytown that we know about that's on the event page. And then we got one over in Wyandotte County that is on the event page. So at least something on the Missouri and the Kansas side. But be checking that event page because we are always loading it up with more events, more activities. And again, we want you to not miss out on anything going on right here in Kansas City, but also we want to make sure you and your kiddos are ready for back to school. Again, I am your brother, Sean. It is always a blessing to be here with you. Thank you so much for having us on, doing what we've done for the last 76 years, making sure your day is full of all the gospel and all the praise you need. We are Kansas City's number one for gospel music. 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
3: Amen. We thank God again for another chance to expound on the Word of God. And in filling in for Reverend Walker, this is Elder Carl Spencer of the Wright Memorial Church of God in Christ, 2500 Mercerton Avenue. Elder Holland is the pastor. I'm just one of the elders there. And I just love the Lord, and every time he called me to let me know to fill in for him, I'm very elated to do it. And I'm getting ready to open up with a prayer. Amen. Father, in the name of Jesus, Lord, we ask that you would lead me and guide me. Watch over me, Lord. Help me teach your word in these last and evil days. Touch those that are sick out there in the nursing home, in the hospital room. Heal right now those that are grieving over their loved ones, Lord, in the name of Jesus. Oh, God, somebody is going through somewhere. God, we ask that you would have mercy right now in the name of Jesus. Bless our children. Bless everybody, the whole universe, Lord. We ask that you would have mercy upon us. Touch our president. Touch his mind. Touch his heart in the name of Jesus. Bless every pastor and every elder, every minister, every deacon, every child of God, every mother, every missionary. We ask that you would work among us, Lord. Help us love you, Lord, in these last and evil days. We'll be careful to give your name the glory. We'll be careful to give your name the praise. Oh, God, somebody needs you right now. We're asking that you would have mercy in these last and evil days. We thank God for the opening prayer in Jesus' name. And today, the Lord put in my heart when I woke up this morning, and he spoke to me about love. And what is love? He said, what is love? He said, I started reading in my Bible. I always read something every morning. Love is an unselfish, benevolent, concerning for other persons. That's what it is. It's a love that you have for everybody. For God so loved the world, he gave his only begotten son. So love is really special in God's eye. And then we look over in the book of Deuteronomy, sixth chapter, and God instructed Israel how to love Moses. Amen. The greatest commandment in chapter six. Amen. It goes on to say in verse 4, here it's talking to Israel now. We're not Jews, but all of this was written to the Jews. But Romans 15 and 4 tells us whatsoever things were written aforetime, talking about this right here in the Old Testament, were written for our learning. Amen. God wanted us to know. He still wants us to learn, amen, that we, through patience and comfort of the Scripture, might have hope. We wouldn't have no hope if we didn't see this, what they went through, and how to love God. So, here's Israel, the greatest commandment. Verse 4, hear, O Israel, the Lord our God is one Lord. Isn't that amazing? That's just good, how God is one, how he just wants us to be one. Isn't that right? Amen. The husband and wife want them to be one. Everybody, one. One body. The body is not broken all up in pieces. Amen. Everybody is important in the body of Christ. Amen. And verse 5 say, and thou shalt love, there it is, the Lord thy God. See, they want him. The Lord is God, and God is the Lord. They're the same, amen, with all thine heart. We got to love God with all thy heart. Amen. And with all thine soul. Amen. Amen. That's in you. Amen. Like you love when somebody scored a touchdown. Like you love when rejoice when someone scored. Amen. Hit a home run. Amen. With all thy might. Look at that. With all your might, you go to rejoicing with all your might, and that's the way God. Just demonstrating how God wants us to love him. Amen. Because he's in control of your soul, see, and your heart. Amen. And that's why we should love him. Amen. Without him, I can do nothing. I hear the song. Without him, I can't do nothing. Amen. So we're going to be talking about love today, which is the devil don't want you to love. Listen, he don't want us to love one another. He wants us to hold grudges and make fine fault in some kind of way. The Jews were that way over in the book of Romans. They thought they were better than the Gentiles. Amen. The whole, and Paul had to break the news to him. The whole universe was on the sea. Amen. The whole universe. He said, "For we all," Romans 3:23, "for we all have sinned and come short of the glories of God." Amen. All. It didn't say some. It didn't say I. It said all have sinned and come short of the glory. Why is that expensive? Because of Adam. Amen. He brought sin into the universe. Amen. And what happened? Well, now who's in charge? Over in 2 Corinthians 4:3, I'll show you who's in charge. Paul is telling you, 2 Corinthians 4:3, "But if our gospel, which is the death, burial, and resurrection of Christ, be hid, it is hid to them that are lost." Amen. They don't care. They don't care if he bled for them, that he died for them, amen, that he went through all the suffering that he went through. The gospel, amen. And who's now, here it comes, verse 4. "And whom the God, the little g God, of this world have blinded the minds of them which believe not." Blinded their mind, not their eyes, amen. Oh, yes, Lord, blinded the mind of them which believe not, which don't have no faith in what he did, amen. I do. "Lest the light of the glorious gospel of Christ, who is the image of our God, should shine unto them." So shine on me, Lord. Somebody needs the Lord right now. All this darkness that's going around, amen, that they all are killing, all the people turning on one another, amen, in the church and out of the church, amen. We need to love one another, amen, because Satan is the god of this world, and he has many tricks, many schemes, amen. He's cunning. He's crafty. And I don't want to preach about him. I want to preach about Jesus. But you still got to let people know that we're in a spiritual war with Satan. But we have the victory. Isn't that amazing? He won't give up. He's not going to give up. Amen. He's still trying to get as many people to go to hell as that he can. Amen. The Bible says hell is enlarging herself. Amen. It's getting bigger. Amen. And I don't glory in that. That people are falling by the wayside because of Satan. Because of love. Amen. Because we got to what? Love one another. And here's Paul. And here's John. Over in 1 John. Amen. Paul is talking here. John is talking here over in the first book of John. He's talking here. He said, "The world mocks of false teachers." Verse 5. "They are the world. They are of the world. Therefore speak they of the world. And the world is them." See, remember I just read you who's in charge of the world. See, so we got to be careful out there in the world. We are of God, but we are of God. And that's what John was trying to tell us. "He that knoweth God hears us." Amen. The people that know, they'll hear the truth. They'll hear the word. Amen. "He that is not of God hears not us." They know that people don't want to see people that don't want to hear the gospel. Don't want to hear you say something about the man that woke them up this morning. Amen. The one that's keeping the blood running warm in their veins. Oh, God. We just thank God. Amen. Amen. We just thank him. Amen. All. Amen. "Hereby know we Amen. Deacon Dudley? Amen. So we just thank God, amen. I had Deacon Dudley set up to pray, and he finally called me back. So we just apologized to him. We couldn't get the line set up for him. But we thank God, amen. I just always recognize him as being a man of God. He's 97 years old, and he still can pray. Amen. He still loves the Lord. So we just thank God. Here's John talking now again. He said, "Hereby know ye that the spirit of truth and spirit of error." So this world mocks the false teacher. Amen. The true children are born God through faith in the propitiation of the Son of God. In other words, his sacrifice. Amen. So verse 7, it says, "Beloved, let us love one another." Amen. That's what God wants us to do, is what? Love one another. For God is love. For love is God. And everyone that loveth is born of God. Amen. So I don't condemn, I don't judge. You see who don't love God, it shows in your work. It shows what you do. See, we love God. See, don't be a hypocrite with your love. Amen. Amen. I don't go along with someone that's trying to tell me different about God's love. Amen. Because Romans 12 and 9 tells me different. Amen. The word of God gives you the truth. Romans 12 and 9. Amen. I'm pulling it up as we talk right now. And it says, "Let love be without dissimulation." Amen. That's dissimulation is hypocrite. Pretend. Yeah. You don't love a person, husband and wife. You can't be pretending that you love each other. Let love be without what? Dissimulation, without pretending or being a hypocrite. Abhor that which is evil. Amen? Amen. Cleave to that which is what? Good. That's what you want to do. Amen. So we just thank God, amen, for everything in this Bible, everything that God says, there's a reason why he say those things. Amen. And it says, let us love one another. Mm-hmm. And everyone that loveth is born of God and knoweth God. Verse 8, he that loveth not knoweth not God. See, when you don't love, you don't know God. It's just obvious. When you don't show love, self-respect for another person, amen. See, when you don't know God, you're saying that you know God, but you don't love God. It's shown. Amen. It's shown. For God is love. And this was manifested in the love of God toward us, because that God sent his only begotten Son into the world. Look at that. Sent his Son, amen, into the world. His only begotten, but it was manifested. This was brought, seen. The crucifixion was seen, his love toward us, because that God sent his only begotten Son into this world, that we might live through him. We're living through Jesus Christ. Somebody out there in the radio land should say amen, because we are living. Only what you do for Christ will last. We're living because of Christ. Amen. Here in his love, verse 10, not that we love God, but that he loved us. Look at that. And sent his Son to be the propitiation for our sin, the sacrifice. Amen. Through faith. Amen. That's what he did. He came and sacrificed. And we have to believe it and take it by faith. That's what he did. Amen. Because he came in his own, but his own believed him not. And even today, you got people that just won't believe in the finished work that he done. Amen. They all these worried about an egg for Easter and all of those different things. Worried about what you're going to get for Christmas. But Christmas is a day of Christ coming into this world, born into this world for our sins. Amen. We should be rejoicing in that way. Everything should just praise the Lord. Amen. And what he did by sending his Son into the world. That's what Christmas is all about. Amen. Amen. And verse 11 says, "Beloved, if God so loved us, we all also love one another." Look at there. God wants us to love one another and stop fighting and bickering and finding fault in one another. Amen. In the church and out of the church, in your home, wherever you are, on your job. Amen. If you exemplify love, then the other people will catch on. Let your light shine. Let love go forth. When the devil try to come, resist the devil and he'll what? He'll flee. Amen. No man has seen God at any time. If we love one another, God dwells in us. For his love is perfected in us. Isn't that something? It's matured in us. He makes us. He matures us. We start out on milk, but then later on we eat meat. Why? Because we matured and we studied the word, and now I can swallow it. Now I can digest it. I can hear what thus says the Lord. I'm mature now. I don't say when I was a child, I spake as a child. But when I became a man, I put away the bottle. I put it away, amen, because I wanted the sincere milk of the word, amen. Hereby know we that we dwell in him, and he in us, he's in us, amen. If he abides, he wants to live in you, amen. That's why we fast, amen, to clean out Satan. Get out of here, amen. We clean out the temple of God. Your body is the temple of God. Yes. Bishop asked us on Facebook to fast from 12 to 6 during the convocation. Amen. But, and he mentioned about people, some people can't do it. And he's being righteous and being, God is giving them wisdom. Because I take 6 or 7 pills in the morning and I have to put something on my stomach. Amen. So we thank God that I'm going to put a piece of toast or something on my stomach before I take that many pills. But I thank God for the wisdom that he gave, amen. And then at 12, from 12 to 6, you fasted. So we just thank God, amen. I want to love God in every way, and I want to do it in the right way, and I want to do what my bishop is asking us to do. Amen. Hereby know we that dwell in him and he in us, because he has given us his spirit. Look at that. He didn't have to do it, but he did it. Amen. And we have seen and do testify that the Father sent the Son. Oh, yeah, I testify to be the Savior of the world. Amen. So we know that he was sent into this world to die. Oh, yes, Lord, to suffer. But whosoever shall confess, there it is, that Jesus is the Son of God. God dwelleth in him. How many out there testify that right now? That Jesus is the Son of God. I don't care who you are, where you are, what you're doing. That confess that Jesus is the Son of God. Amen. That he died on the cross. That he bled. Amen. But more than that, he rose. And greater than that, he's sitting on the right-hand side of the Father. Somebody ought to say amen. Amen. So we just thank God. And we're looking to see him during the rapture. He's coming to get us. He's coming to get the saved, not the unsaved, because he loves us. Back to love. God so loved the world. Yes, sir. Oh, yeah. He's going to get us during the rapture. So you better catch up and listen up. Those that are unsaved out there, what is he talking about, that rapture? What is he talking about? The return of Christ to come and get the body of the

mother was trying to tell me that the other day, that somebody was saying that we're in the tribulation. No, we're not experiencing God's wrath. Amen. And I don't want to experience God's wrath. I want to be out of here. Because when he do, oh, his anger, he's going to burn up everything. Oh, God, have mercy on me. Whosoever shall confess that Jesus is the Son of God, God dwelleth in him, and he in God. And we have known and believe the love that God has to us. Mm-hmm. God is love. Yes, he is. Somebody out there say, God is love, and I'm going to keep on loving him. Wave that hand in the air. It's a spiritual thing. Say, I'm going to love God. I don't care what nobody else do. I'm not going to love the devil. I'm not going to serve the devil. I'm going to love the Lord. Amen. I just thank God. Amen. Because God is love. And he that dwelleth in love dwelleth in God. Sometimes it looks strange that we do certain things in love. Amen. And it might be a strange, but you know, you got to be careful. He that winneth soul is what? Wise. Amen. God wants us to have wisdom and love to win a soul, to come on into him. We can win a soul if we listen to the Spirit of God. Amen. Verse 17, I'm moving on because this is really good. Herein is our love made perfect. Amen. It's made perfect. It's made mature. The word perfect in the Greek means mature. Our love be made perfect in him. Somebody say, you can't be perfect. You're going to be a baby all your life. You can be made perfect. You can be made mature. Like I said earlier, when I was a babe, I lived as a child. When I was a child, I stayed as a child. But when I became a man, I put away the childish things. I put away the bottling, the whining, and so forth. But here, God is going to make us what? Mature. Thank you, Jesus. Here is our love made perfect, that we may be boldness, may have boldness in the day of judgment. When I stand before God, I can stand boldly before him. Amen? Because I've been made perfect, because my body going to be changed in the moment of a twinkling of an eye. See, over in Corinthians, the 15th chapter, verse 51, it said, we shall not all sleep, but we shall be changed in a moment, in the twinkling of an eye, in the last trump. So God's going to change our body during the rapture when he come back to get us. Amen? Whether I'm dead or alive, I want to go back with the Lord. Amen. So he's going to change this body. It's going to be a celestial body, an eternal body. Walk right through a door like Jesus walked in on his disciples. I'll be able to eat. Amen. Jesus ate. Amen. Well, he asked, give me something to eat. Amen. So, but thank God we'll have all the things that we have, but it won't be a thorn or a thistle. It won't be no sickness no more. No more pain. Glory to God. Everything will be, Satan won't be no more. We won't need no, pay no electric bill, because Jesus is the light of the world. Somebody said, praise the Lord. We won't need that to pay no light bill. Thank God. Amen. Herein is our love made perfect. There is no fear. Here it comes. There is no fear in love. Why should you be fearful if you love God? Perfect love casts out what? All fear. It goes on and say, but perfect love, mature love, I'm not scared of this. I'm scared of that. I'm scared. I used to be afraid when I was small. I was afraid as soon as I heard about somebody dying, I couldn't sleep at night. They had to leave the light on for me when I was a little boy. But I grew out of that, and I see what God was doing. He's making me now. I've done several funerals now. I even buried my mother and my father and my sisters. So I see death as in a different perspective now. It's not the end. Somebody say it's not the end. Praise the Lord. Amen. If you've been living right, your body will be changed in the moment of a twinkling of an eye. And you'll be able to live eternally. Whatever you're doing, God promises that. Amen. There's no fear in love, but perfect love casts out all fear. Because fear has torment. Amen. He that fears is not made perfect. See, if you fear and you're not mature, you're still crying and going on and whining and going on over silly stuff, stupid stuff. Somebody say, Lord.

0: God make me perfect. You can be perfect. You can. The word perfect means mature in the Greek. Amen. In love. Say, he that fears is not made mature, perfect in love. Amen. That's why you can't love, because you're always whining. You're always finding complaint. Always finding fault. This person can't even look at you. Sweep off your own front porch. Amen. Before you sweep off mine. Amen. Everybody needs to love. All of us need to love. Because we all have sinned and come short of the glories of God. And here it comes. We love him because he first loved us. Isn't that something? Verse 20. If a man say, I love God, and hate his brother, oh, Lord, who is your brother? Everybody. All of us. The whole world. We all brothers and sisters. Amen. Amen. And hate his brother. Uh-huh. He's a liar. Ooh, God can't stand no lie. You can't stand nobody to lie to you. Nobody can stand a lie. Because Satan is the father of lies. Amen. He created lies. Oh, yes, sir. He had a pain to lie. Amen. And all different ones, the first lie that was told, amen, was told to the woman. Amen. Because Satan lied to her. Amen. And so we just thank God. Amen. That's a first for everything. Cain was the first murder. The woman was the first lie that was told. Or nobody can stand a lie. For he that loveth not his brother, see, whom he has seen. Now, you've seen your brother every day. How can he love God whom he has not seen? No man has seen God. We said that earlier. No man has seen God. Amen. How can you say you love God if you don't love your brother? We have to love one another. I used to be a hater. I used to dislike a person when they did me wrong. I tried to get back at them. But the Lord said that I learned the word. Vengeance is what? I will repay. I learned that the Lord will pay him back. Amen. And I don't have to pray it that God's going to pay him back. Because he sees everything. He's writing down, amen, of every little thing that we do and say. Amen. So we just thank God, amen, that he's not a fool. Amen. He has books. Amen. Yes, Lord. He has books. Amen. We're going to have to stand before the judge. Say, thank you, Jesus. Amen. I'm almost done. And so how can you love God whom we have not seen? The last verse. And this commandment, now this is a command, have we from him. See, God command this out of us, that he who loves God loves his brother also. It shouldn't be no more killing. It should cease right now. Because of God say, don't kill. Love your, how you love your brother. Think about somebody to talk love in that home somewhere up the line. You heard about God's love. Stop killing one another. Stop going off with one another. Go get your gun. Stop. I'm going to kill you. It's Satan. Oh, Lord, help us, Lord. Help us to love, Lord, in these last and evil days. Lord, I give you the glory. I'm getting ready to close out with prayer. Father, I give you the glory and honor and the praise. Lord, we ask that you would touch right now those that need you. Somebody needs you, Lord, in a special way. Somebody got a gun right now getting ready to do some evil. Oh, God, we ask that you would stop them right now in the name of Jesus. All over this world, Satan is in his demons' ability. We rebuke those spirits in the name of Jesus. Lord, help us to love one another. Help me to love those that do me wrong. Help me to love those that set up traps to try to allow me in Jesus' name. Help us all to be strong, Lord. Help us, Lord, to forgive one another. Help us to keep on loving in these last and evil days. Oh, God, yes, Lord, help us to love, Lord. Help us. I'll be careful to give your name the glory. I'll be careful to love everybody. Love those that do you wrong. Yes, Lord, especially those that do you wrong again. Love them. Love.
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3: To turn your attention to the book of Isaiah, chapter number 10, and we want to focus on verse number 20 and 7. Isaiah, chapter 10, verse number 27. And when you find it, as it is our custom here at the church, amen, to rest on your feet, those that are able, and we will read from the Holy Writ together. Isaiah chapter 10, verse number 20 and 7. And it is as well up on the screen. And it shall come to pass, one of my most favorite sayings in the Bible. And it shall come to pass that in that day, that his burden shall be taken away from off thy shoulder, and his yoke from off thy neck. And the yoke shall be destroyed because of the anointing. Can I read that one more time? And it shall come to pass. Somebody shout, it's coming to pass. As a matter of fact, shout, it's on the way. And it shall come to pass in that day. Now somebody shout, that day is today. And it shall come to pass today that his burden shall be taken from off thy shoulder, and his yoke off thy neck. Somebody shout, get off my neck and get off my shoulder. Watch this. And the yoke shall be destroyed because of the anointing. Y'all should have shouted right there. And my yoke shall be destroyed because of the burden lifting, yoke destroying power of God. Somebody ought to give God praise. Father, we bless you today. We give your name glory, honor, and praise. It is our desire, God, that we will leave this place different than we have come. You have our heart, you have our mind, you have our ears. We're listening for a word from God. So God, we surrender now and we give your name glory and honor and praise in the name of Jesus, the only name that matters. Let he that hath ear hear what the Spirit saith unto the church. O God, our strength and our Redeemer, we do pray. And everybody clapped their hands and gave God praise. On your way to your seat, I want you to do me a favor. Look at your neighbor and say, neighbor, what has you yoked? Come on, look at him and say, neighbor, oh neighbor, what has you yoked? Come on, clap your hand and give God some praise in the house. What has you yoke is the question at hand. This morning when we look in the text, we see that Isaiah speaks and deliverance to the children of Israel. And he speaks hope to Israel at a time when Israel is in the midst of distress. Anybody ever went through a tough time? Anybody ever been in a distressful situation? And how does it feel when somebody speaks life to your distress? When somebody gives you hope when things look hopeless? But Isaiah speaks to them and gives them hope at a very distressful time, a very stressful time. Why? Number one, the Assyrian army had become a threat to the nation of Israel. And as a result of that threat, it caused, first of all, fear, and secondly, uncertainty. But I like what Isaiah did, because Isaiah prophesied that there was a day when the Messiah would come and bring liberation. I dare you to look at somebody and shout, where the Spirit of the Lord is, there is liberty. Now, if you don't mind, somebody else shout, I'm about to get my liberation. Come on, tell them, I'm about to get liberated. That everything that thought it had me, I'm about to get my breakthrough, my breakup, and my breakout. I just need a witness to help me. Now watch this. The burden and the yoke symbolize, first of all, the oppression and the bondage that Israel experienced at the hands of their enemy. Have you ever met anybody who knew you were down, and because they knew you were down, it looked like they pressed down even more? Why is it that people like to see people down? Why is it that when they see you down, they press down even harder? But tell your neighbor, it's your last press, because I'm about to break out of this thing right here. Tell them, it's the last time you're going to oppress me. The last time y'all ain't talking to me. Yeah. Watch him. He gives hope. The prophesied that the Messiah is coming. And when the Messiah comes, he's going to lift every burden off your shoulders, and he's gonna break every yoke that's around your neck. And the yoke, y'all ought to say this part, and the yoke will be destroyed because of the anointing. Come on, anybody feel the power? Tell your neighbor, the yoke will be destroyed because of the power of God. When you look at it, Isaiah points at a future time when the Messiah would come and he would set God's people free. Huh? He speaks of a future time. Let me say it like this. Isaiah spoke then about what would happen today. Did y'all hear what I'm saying? He spoke that there was a day coming. And you ought to get excited and tell your neighbor, start rubbing your hands. Hey, today is the day. Today is that day. Isaiah, I can't testify enough, Pastor Claude, that Isaiah was talking about today. He speaks of a future day that would come when Jesus would walk in the room, the anointed one, the Messiah, Pastor Wright, and break every yoke. Somebody ought to shout, I'm ready. Oh, let me say this. He will break every yoke that you're willing to give up. Because you know some folk ain't ready to give up what they yoke to. Some folk just yoke like that. I don't want to give up what I'm yoked to. I don't care what Jesus said. I like being yoked to what I'm yoked. So if you're ready to get unyoked, today is that day. So let me ask the question. What has you yoked? What is it? What is it that has your yoke? Before you answer, let's talk about what a yoke really is. Now, the yoke was a wooden bar that joined two animals together for work and carrying what we might call burdens and loads. Here it is. Farmers would place the yoke around the neck of the oxen, there it is right there, for the purpose of controlling them. Can you tell your neighbor, whatever got you yoked is what controlled you? Y'all ain't talking. The farmers would yoke the animals together and in an effort to control what they said, to control what they did, to control where they went. I'm here to tell you that if you are yoked with the wrong thing, it's controlling you, whether you know it or not. As a matter of fact, ask your neighbor, what's controlling you? Who is controlling you? The greatest thing about the yoke is that the yoke restricted your movement. The yoke controlled your movement. So here it is. The purpose of the yoke was to balance the load so each animal would pull the same amount of weight, whatever that might be. And the key word to the yoke is control. Direct. That's what the yoke, that was the whole purpose. Because here's what the farmers discovered. The farmers discovered that they could not handle the oxen without a yoke. Because the oxen was too big. The oxen was too strong. And the only way to control the oxen is to yoke the oxen. And when they yoked the oxen, they could control the oxen. So here's what it means. To be yoked means to be controlled. So whatever has you yoked controls you. It means to be bound. It means to be connected. It means to be tied. Whatever you're yoked to, it influences you. It directs you. It controls you. But the real purpose of the yoke was to keep you walking in the direction or whatever have you yoked. So if you yoke the temptation, no matter how much you want to turn around, you're going to keep going in the direction of temptation. Because the whole ideal is to control you. So in essence, whatever you are yoked to will keep you moving in that direction until that yoke has been broken. Somebody shout, break the yoke. So here it is. Spiritually, the yoke symbolizes the things in our lives that weigh us down. The things that bind us. The things that control us. Watch this. The things that affect your core beliefs. The things that affect your action, make your decisions, and overall direction. I want you to think about it for a moment and ask the question, what has you yoked and what are you yoked to? Come on, I dare you to ask the question. What has you yoked? And what are you yoked to? All right, y'all ain't talking to me. Y'all, I can see that right now. Y'all ain't talking to me. So since the person on the side of you ain't saying that, ask the person behind you. Just turn behind you and say, what has you yoked and what are you yoked to? Now, the worst thing you can do is sit up in here and act like you ain't yoked to nothing. Please don't play that game. Please don't play that game. Don't sit up in here and act like you ain't yoked to nothing. Don't sit up in here and act like you all right. Everybody in here is yoked to something. The question is, what is it? You know what amazes me? We only talk about the yokes in people's lives that we can see. Because some people got visible yokes. Then there are others of us that dance in church and go home with secret yokes. I ain't getting a bit of help up in here. Look at somebody say, what has you yoked and what are you? And maybe I should change it from what to who are you yoked to? Can't get enough. I tried. I ain't gonna sing no more. Y'all know the rest of the song. Lord have mercy. But here's what I've made it to a point to where I understand that there are different yokes for different folks. Come on, somebody shout different yokes for different folks. Tell them your yoke might not be my yoke, and my yoke might not be your yoke, but we're still yoke fellas because we're joined together. I think I got a slide of somebody that's got a bunch of yokes on them. Put that slide up for me. Put that slide up for me. Y'all can't see it. Y'all can't see it that good, but it's a picture of a man with a big yoke on his neck. And then it got chains on his hands and on his legs. See, the picture is dark because yokes pull you in dark places. On this man's back, he's yoked in sin. He's yoked in guilt. He's yoked in sin. He's yoked in addiction, y'all. He's yoked in shame. Man, he just all yoked up. So you know what that tells me? That tells me that it's possible for a person to have more than one yoke at a time. You yoked to a lot of stuff. Just all yoked up. And you wonder, your stuff controlling you. You can't do what you want to do. You can't be who God has called you to be. Because you got all of these yokes on you, and yokes from your childhood, yokes from your past, yoke on your job, yoke in your marriage, yoke in your family. Look at somebody say, you all yoked up. You meet somebody that love you and you can't love them back because you're all. Somebody shout, I'm just all yoked up. I'm in love. I'm all yoked up. That was Elvis Presley, in case y'all. Just yoke. Now let me ask again. Because since y'all won't tell me, I'm gonna tell you. Ask your neighbor one more time. What are you yoked to? And what has you yoked? All right, check it out. Let me stop right here. Some of us are unequally yoked. Matter of fact, shout, I know I ain't supposed to be with him. I know. I know I ain't supposed to be with her. She don't even believe what I believe. He don't believe what I believe, but he got bow legs and he got some muscles. She shaped real good and she looked real, and she can cook and all of that. And he rough around the edges. He don't go to church. She don't go to church, but I know what the Bible said, but trust me, Apostle, I love him. The fact that you love him or love her has nothing to do with what the Bible says. I'm just telling you what the Bible said. How many know that if you do what the Bible said, then you will save yourself some unnecessary storms? Tell your neighbor, I'm tired of having unnecessary storms in my life, but every time I get yoked with the wrong folk, I run into unnecessary storms. unequally yoked, being tied to relationships, partnerships, situation with unbelievers that hinders your spiritual growth. And they ultimately become unhealthy relationships, almost as if they're in a tug of war between two people pulling against each other in different directions. Look at it. Look at that. They together, but they're pulling against each other. That's a picture of what it means to be unequally yoked. Constantly fighting, constantly pulling against each other in the midst of a tug of war. But I love her. I love him. But these are things that you should have handled before you got in a relationship with them. Can you tell your neighbor you can't save nobody? And you don't get with them in hopes that they get saved. You get them saved before you get with them. And going to church don't mean I'm saved. You got all these headaches that we got to pray away now. You got all the stuff that we got to pray away and go before God. And by the time we get up, all we wet from soaking prayer, and God said, I still mean what I said. 2 Corinthians chapter 6, verse 14. So you won't think I'm just saying it. Be ye not unequally yoked together with unbelievers. Here it is. For what fellowship has righteousness with unrighteousness? And what communion hath light with darkness? Notice he ain't said nothing about cute, fine, beautiful, got it going on, got a good job. Why? Because the only thing that really matters to God is he or her a believer? And then you want to come to me, the preacher, so I can void God's word by marrying you to somebody that don't believe. Now you mad with me and think I got an attitude and think I got a, you know, listen, the only thing I'm trying to tell you is I'm not going to miss heaven and hit hell for you. If you yoke with him or her, you will do it on your own. That just killed 10 people coming to me. If you think that the unequally yoked is something, then check out the unsanctified yoke. Huh? An unsanctified yoke would be an ox and a donkey. An unsanctified yoke would be a man with another man. An unsanctified yoke would be a woman with another woman. An unsanctified yoke would be righteousness with unrighteousness, a saint with a sinner, a drunk with somebody that's sober, light with darkness. Somebody shout, it's unsanctified. Am I doing all right? Put that picture up of the ox and the donkey. This is what the Bible calls unsanctified, unequally yoked. Because number one, the donkey can't share the same burden with the ox. It's some stuff that you ought to be able to look at and say something wrong with that. In some situations in your life, you ought to look at it and say, something wrong with that. Come on, talk back with me. So, So you won't be mad? Let me give you some scripture. Deuteronomy 22:10. So look what it says. Thou shalt not plow an ox and an ass together. See, y'all thought I was making that up. God said you can't do it. He said there's something unnatural about that. And he said it's against what I require. So we got unequally yokes. We got unsanctified yokes. And then I like this one. This is called self-imposed yokes. Huh? Leave that up there. I want to talk about it. I want you to see that. Listen to me. A self-imposed yoke is a yoke of limitation. Watch this. That people put on you. Huh? That you allow people to put on you. And most of the time it's self-imposed, right? And here's what you do. Here's what you do. You look at you and then you look at them. And you start comparing yourself.
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5: This is Al Brooks. 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Young black males and maybe even young black females. 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But just by saying it's got to stop is not enough. 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
1: This is Al Brooks. Shootings over the weekend in our community. Young black males and maybe even young black females. Where are our parents these days? What are we saying to our children? What are you saying to your grandchildren? What are you saying to your neighbor's children? This has got to stop. But just by saying it's got to stop is not enough. For each one of us, each family, each neighbor, those of us in our African American community in particular, we've got to end up saying this and doing this and acting upon this. Work with the police, prosecutor's office, the courts, and anyone who will help us to save us from us. This is Al Brooks.
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1: This is Al Brooks. Shootings over the weekend in our community. Young black males and maybe even young black females. Where are our parents these days? What are we saying to our children? What are you saying to your grandchildren? What are you saying to your neighbor's children? This has got to stop. But just by saying it's got to stop is not enough. For each one of us, each family, each neighbor, those of us in our African American community in particular, we've got to end up saying this and doing this and acting upon this. Work with the police, prosecutor's office, the courts, and anyone who will help us to save us from us. This is Al Brooks.
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4: 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Kevin Wilmot, filmmaker, educator, Academy Award winner, history maker.
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1: This is Al Brooks. Early Sunday morning, three teens and one adult were shot at the Martin Luther King Park at King Boulevard in Woodland. Question, where are our parents? Thus far this year, there have been 71 homicides, down from 96 the same period last year. But what's troubling, of these 71 homicides, 43 are black male, 6 are black female, which is almost 70% of the 71 homicides in Kansas City. This has been the trend year after year after year. Who's killing us? The answer is clear. We're killing each other. We're our own worst enemies. The solution is in each one of us, you and me. When are we going to start loving ourselves and each other? If not now, when? This is Al Brooks.
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1: This is Al Brooks. Early Sunday morning, three teens and one adult were shot at the Martin Luther King Park at King Boulevard in Woodland. Question, where are our parents? Thus far this year, there have been 71 homicides, down from 96 the same period last year. But what's troubling, of these 71 homicides, 43 are black male, 6 are black female, which is almost 70% of the 71 homicides in Kansas City. This has been the trend year after year after year. Who's killing us? The answer is clear. We're killing each other. We're our own worst enemies. The solution is in each one of us, you and me. When are we going to start loving ourselves and each other? If not now, when? This is Al Brooks.
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1: This is Al Brooks. Early Sunday morning, three teens and one adult were shot at the Martin Luther King Park at King Boulevard in Woodland. Question, where are our parents? Thus far this year, there have been 71 homicides, down from 96 the same period last year. But what's troubling, of these 71 homicides, 43 are black male, 6 are black female, which is almost 70% of the 71 homicides in Kansas City. This has been the trend year after year after year. Who's killing us? The answer is clear. We're killing each other. We're our own worst enemies. The solution is in each one of us, you and me. When are we going to start loving ourselves and each other? If not now, when? This is Al Brooks.
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4: This is Al Brooks. Early Sunday morning, three teens and one adult were shot at the Martin Luther King Park at King Boulevard in Woodland. Question, where are our parents? Thus far this year, there have been 71 homicides, down from 96 the same period last year. But what's troubling, of these 71 homicides, 43 are black males, 6 are black females, which is almost 70% of the 71 homicides in Kansas City. This has been the trend year after year after year. Who's killing us? The answer is clear. We're killing each other. We're our own worst enemies. The solution is in each one of us, you and me. When are we going to start loving ourselves and each other? If not now, when? This is Al Brooks.
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No matter where you are around the world. Well, there's a lot to do in the little time that we have, and we've got some surprise situations that are going to be going on. We've got some surprises.

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2: This is Al Brooks. Early Sunday morning, three teens and one adult were shot at the Martin Luther King Park at King Boulevard in Woodland. Question, where are our parents? Thus far this year, there have been 71 homicides, down from 96 the same period last year. But what's troubling, of these 71 homicides, 43 are black males, 6 are black females, which is almost 70% of the 71 homicides in Kansas City. This has been the trend year after year after year. Who's killing us? The answer is clear. We're killing each other. We're our own worst enemies. The solution is in each one of us, you and me. When are we going to start loving ourselves and each other? If not now, when? This is Al Brooks.
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1: Amen. Are you all enjoying yourself so far? Now, we've got something special that we're going to do once the special guest gets here. And they don't know that they're the special guest. Bishop Hezekiah Walker. He's on his way now. And he's coming just to make an appearance, you know, supporting the show. He thinks. But we are going to celebrate him because he is one of the founding voices in gospel music, especially in New York. Hezekiah Walker is the first one to ever win a Grammy. The first gospel artist to ever win a Grammy in New York. I am built upon Hezekiah Walker. He is absolutely, he's the bishop of an organization. He's got about 15, 16 churches under him in America. And he's got a church in South Africa. Amen. Amen. I introduce Bishop Hezekiah Walker.

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1: The truth of the matter is, I'm glad that you came, because this is about you right now. We are about to pay tribute to Bishop Hezekiah Walker.

Sinner, you have done so much in the gospel music cosmos. You have started Love Fellowship Choir some 40 plus years ago. It became the premier choir of the entire world. I do not exaggerate. The premier choir in the entire world. There's not a CD or record that you put out that didn't have a hit on it. I have never heard that before in my life. Never heard that. You are the first gospel artist in New York to win a Grammy. One of many. I stand on your shoulders. I'm not gonna cry. I stand on your shoulders. You have done so many great things. You are the presiding prelate over an organization with churches throughout America and a church in South Africa. I'm trying to remember everything, Jesus, because there's so much. And I don't think that we appreciate people until they die. But while you're alive, I wanted to turn this over into a tribute to Hezekiah Walker. You are the only gospel artist that I know of

0: heads that has crossed cultures, that has crossed genres. You've taken the gospel into the secular realm and never lost the message. You became somebody greater than you even thought you could ever be. Then you built a whole entire 400 complex housing. Never done before. Never done before. Never done before. And you do these things in quiet. You do these things in silence. You do these things and people don't, they overlook it. I refuse. I refuse. I refuse to stand at a coffin and say these words. You are greater than you understand, and I want the world to understand who you really are. Ladies and gentlemen, Bishop Hezekiah Walker. I told Kelvin not to tell you. I told Cynthia at WBLS not to tell you, because the thing is, I think we should tell him. No, you're not. Don't tell him nothing. He don't need to know. Now, can I play two of my favorite Hezekiah Walker songs? Can I do that?
1: Yes, you can.
0: Reverend, God bless your heart. And then I'm going to turn the microphone over to you. So get your tears out now, because you got to talk. You have to talk.
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0: verse, especially the new Johnny McClunky show. 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
13: Can I play two of my favorite Hezekiah Walker songs? Can I do that?
14: Yes, you can.
13: Reverend, God bless your heart. And then I'm going to turn the microphone over to you. So get your tears out now, because you got to talk. You have to talk. Hit the song. Everybody join in. Turn it up in the house. Turn it up.

0: When I tell you that I am completely lost of words. I came here to celebrate you, Pastor. For 20 years on radio and blessing everybody around the world, including me. And most times when people are celebrated, they never celebrate someone else. But that's the kind of pastor we have. Come on. I said, that's the kind of pastor we have. I have watched you for years supporting everybody. And most people don't know that the blessings of the Lord come upon you because when you extend your hand to everybody, God bless you. And I want to officially say to you, thank you, because you've been behind me for years. I will never forget when you came to our rehearsal and you said, I got a song for y'all. And we did the gospel. This is the gospel of Jesus Christ. That's what I was hoping you would play. When that song came out, everywhere we went, everybody wanted to hear that song. And nobody knew that you wrote the song. Nobody knew you wrote the song. And so back then, it was like everywhere we went, we had to sing that song. And you've been in my corner, words of encouragement. There's never been anything that I have done here in New York City that pastor did not show up. I mean, there's been times when we invited him, but there's been so many other times when we didn't invite him, but he showed up anyway. And that's what friends do, and that's what people do, that you don't have to be invited. You just kind of show up. And I mean, thank you. Thank you, Pastor. And I heard you say that you stand on my shoulders, but I certainly stand on your shoulders. Your faith and your stand and what you give to people, you are certainly a people's person. You give your heart to people. You give everything to people. And I'm glad I was one of those people.
1: Let me say this. The reason why I say ain't no way, I can do it. The reason why I say there's no way that you're standing on my shoulders is because when you pave a way, when you lay the asphalt for others to walk on when there was no road, it is impossible for you to say that you stand on my shoulders. Everything that I'm doing, you've done. You did it before I got there. You paved the road so that I could do what I do. The problem with us in the gospel field is we don't tell the truth enough. We don't really honor those who honor you. We honor the flamboyant. We honor those that have name recognition. But we don't really pay attention to the fabric of gospel. You are not just an artist. You are the fabric of gospel. The fabric, I mean, it's like a loom. Every thread weaved so artistically. Everything that you've done has been done so intentionally by God through your obedience and your yes. So I know that it's hard for people like you to hear the accolades. I know that you're set at a loss of what to do or what to say. But let me make it plain. There would be no Donnie McClurkin or the new Donnie McClurkin show without His Guy Walk. I don't believe in platitudes. There would be no Stellars or Grammys without you having paved the way first. And I want you to know that you are appreciated more than anything else. You are appreciated.

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5: This is Al Brooks. Early Sunday morning, three teens and one adult were shot at the Martin Luther King Park at King Boulevard in Woodland. Question, where are our parents? Thus far this year, there have been 71 homicides, down from 96 the same period last year. But what's troubling, of these 71 homicides, 43 are black male, 6 are black female, which is almost 70% of the 71 homicides in Kansas City. This has been the trend year after year after year. Who's killing us? The answer is clear. We're killing each other. We're our own worst enemies. The solution is in each one of us, you and me. When are we going to start loving ourselves and each other? If not now, when? This is Al Brooks.
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Johnny McClurkin, and I've got an inspirational moment that I'd like to share with you. I want for you to know that in spite of you, God loves you. In spite of all of the things that you know about you and other people know about you, the one thing you need to remember is that doesn't change God's love for you. In spite of all of the things that you may have done in your past and all of the different activities that you may have involved yourself in spite of all of that, God still loves you. In spite of the things that people said about you, thought about you, the opinions that were formed, it doesn't matter to God. He still loves you. And with that knowledge, that should be enough for you to turn your eyes toward Him, turn your heart toward Him, give Him your life for the rest of your life, knowing that in spite of all that you've done, for that love to remain consistent, He's worth giving your life over to.

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